if you think it's over. You're listening to The Night Network with me, Sam McGuigan. Now, apparently spending too much time on your phone is set to be the main cause of divorce. Yes, indeed. Nearly 3/4 of us say we spend more time on our phones than with our partners. And 17% of women will interrupt a romantic moment to check their phones. Oh, well, would you agree? Do you think that's right? Now, moving on from that one, let's have the cars drive.

This has got to be the saddest day of my life. I called you here today for a bit of bad news. I won't be able to see you anymore because of my obligations and the ties that you have. We've been meeting here every day. And since this is our last day together, I want to hold you just one more time. When you turn and walk away, don't look back. I want to remember you just like this. Let's just kiss and say goodbye.

0: Linda Ronstadt and James Ingram, Somewhere Out There. Now on the way, we've got Surface coming up, some Spandau Ballet and John Denver.
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Denver with Annie's Song. Now, that was written in 1974, and apparently John Denver wrote the song in just 10 minutes while riding a ski lift in Aspen. Yes, indeed. A deeply personal expression of love for his wife, Annie. So there you go. Bit of musical knowledge. Coming up you next, I've got Brian May.

Eternal with I Am Blessed. You're listening to the Night Network, and that is it from me for this morning. I'll be back again tomorrow just after midnight. Take care of yourselves, whatever it is you're up to. Until next time, bye.

Thanks for hanging out here on the What's a Josh broadcast on this Friday, the fourth day of September already. Can you believe it? As we head into, is this weekend Labor Day weekend? Oh, so the unofficial end of summer. Cool. National Wildlife Day, National Lazy Moms Day. I don't know one mom that's lazy, but if you get a chance...

Hanging out on the What's a Josh broadcast and bragging rights only trivia coming up. I really like this one today. So it's about music. Maybe you're doing a road trip this weekend. Maybe you're getting your playlist together. Hopefully you're just listening to us. We'd appreciate that one. But it's a big song and a piece of trivia I didn't know until this moment. I'll give you the question coming up next.

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1: 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We're both massive football fans. We kept talking for hours. I felt like I really knew him and that we could be good mates. John suggested meeting up for a kickabout in the park with some other people too. I'd seen pictures of him, so I knew what he looked like. When I turned up, there was no one there. I just assumed I was early, so I hoped I had the right park. I never thought it would happen to me. Until John turned out not to be who he said he was.
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3: 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Like this.

The What's a Josh broadcast, bragging rights only trivia. This might be one of my favorite questions we've ever done. Which singer was originally offered the song Since You've Been Gone before it became a huge hit for Kelly Clarkson? Now, I'll give you a hint. It was another really famous female singer in the 2000s. So which singer was originally offered the song Since You've Been Gone before it became a huge hit for Kelly Clarkson? If you know it, keep it to yourself. If you don't know it, I'll give you the answer next.

The What's a Josh broadcast, Frankie Wright's only trivia. Which singer was originally offered the song Since You've Been Gone before it became a huge hit for Kelly Clarkson? And I'm not going to lie, I did not know this until just this moment where we came up with the question. So the song was released in 2004. I want you to think of big names from 2004 as far as female pop artists go. It was Pink. Yeah, apparently, songwriters Max Martin and Dr. Luke reportedly offered it to Pink, who passed on. It was also offered to Hilary Duff. Remember her? But the song ultimately landed with Kelly Clarkson. It was released in 2004, became one of the most defining pop rock hits of the 2000s. It actually reached number two on the Billboard Hot 100 and won Kelly Clarkson the Grammy for Best Female Pop Vocal Performance. And here's the crazy part. Once you know Pink was considered for it, you can totally hear how that song could have been a Pink record. It would have been very different because Pink has a little more grit to her. But yeah, really cool. So there you go. Kelly Clarkson, Since You've Been Gone, originally offered to Pink. And that's your bragging rights only trip.

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I always appreciate that. My website always open to you at whatsajosh.com. That's how you get in touch with me. 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

Gotta love Fridays on the What's a Josh broadcast, but a depressing stat here that I'm really not a fan of. More than half of people working in hybrid or in-office jobs say they rarely get to do this during the workday. What do you think it is? I'll tell you coming up in a couple songs.

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1: You saw me walking along the beach. 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The rocks were wet, too wet to climb, so I panicked. But you didn't. 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
3: 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Like this.

Bragging Rights Only Trivia, round two here on the What's a Josh broadcast. Your question today. On Cheers, what was Norm Peterson's occupation for most of the series? What was Norm Peterson's occupation for most of the series? So if you grew up watching that, or maybe you watched it in your adult years, you know who Norm is. He walks through the door, everybody yells, Norm! But what did he actually do for a living? If you think you know, keep it yourself. If you don't know, I'll give you the answer coming up next. I had no idea that this was actually it. No, he's not the mailman, by the way. Stick around.

Hanging on the What's a Josh broadcast. Want to know what you've done to make your work life, your home life a little bit healthier. So mine was disconnecting my work email from my phone. So when I'm off work, I'm off work. I don't check my work email anymore. This job that I'm doing right here, that's different. I'm always available to you. I don't really consider this work. This is just fun to me. But I do have a full-time job. I call it the mortgage paying job. And when I'm not there, there's no reason for me to log into my email. That is very different from what I was doing about 6 months ago. And I was stressed out every single day. Kevin said, I stopped checking work email after 5 o'clock, Josh. The best decision I've ever made. I don't have a job where I need to be constantly in contact with people at work. Kevin, I can appreciate that. When Melissa, I took Microsoft Teams off my personal phone. If it's an emergency, they know how to call me. Amen, Melissa. And Brian did the same thing. I quit bringing my laptop home every night. Turns out everything can wait until tomorrow. If you got something, I want to hear from you over at whatsajosh.com.

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Always inviting you over to my website, whatsajosh.com. Got a lot of great things going on over there. Got the arcade is up right now. Got a way to message me to get in touch with me here in the studio. Also, the video series, the Paranormal Exploring Project, which is a collaboration between me and my really good friend, Tammy, where we go around to these abandoned locations and see if we can have a paranormal experience similar to that of what we see on TV. So, like, we've gone to the Ohio State Reformatory, the Eloise Psychiatric Hospital, a bunch of other abandoned schools and hospitals and houses and villages. It's a lot of fun. If you don't like the paranormal stuff, that's fine. It's not all paranormal. A lot of it is exploring as well. So it's exploring these areas and really having a really cool experience. We're working on the next season, which should be coming out here mid-month. But if you want to check out some of the stuff we already have going on, head over to whatsajosh.com and click the Paranormal Exploring Project at the top of the page.

Time for the Retro Movie Quote of the Day. And yes, since it is Labor Day, we are going into a work-related film. It shouldn't be that hard. We're going to go back to 1999. Coming up in a bit, I'll give you the quote.

0: If you see somebody showing any of the signs of a stroke, you don't have to think about it, you just dial 999. 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

The retro movie quote of the day here on the What's a Josh broadcast. Your quote going back to 1999. It's not that I'm lazy. It's that I just don't care. That's a pretty easy one, especially given that today's Labor Day. It's a work-related quote. It's not that I'm lazy. It's that I just don't care. What movie is that from? If you know it, keep it to yourself. If you don't know it, I'll give you the answer coming up next. In fact, I think we did this last week. Not the same quote, but the same movie. It's the retro movie quote of the day on the What's a Josh broadcast.

not that I'm lazy. It's that I just don't care. That's your retro movie quote of the day here on the What's a Josh broadcast. What movie is that from? From 1999. The hint I gave you, it is work-related. And we just did this movie last week. Different quote, but same movie. Written and directed by Mike Judge, creator of Beavis and Butthead and King of the Hill. Ron Livingston, Jennifer Aniston, Gary Cole, Stephen Root, and Diedrich Bader is in it. The movie wasn't a big theatrical success, but exploded in popularity on DVD and cable, eventually becoming a workplace comedy classic. And Milton's famous red swing line stapler wasn't an actual product when the movie was filmed, but swing line later began selling red staplers after fans kept asking for them. What is it? Of course, it's Office Space. No big surprise there, Office Space. It's not that I'm lazy, it's that I just don't care. And that's the retro movie quote of the day. We'll do it again tomorrow.

the sister.

Hanging on the What's a Josh broadcast on today, finally Friday, the 31st day of July, National Avocado Day, National Get Gnarly Day, System Administrator Day, Raspberry Cake Day. What else we got going on? Talk to an Elevator Day. That's always great. Oh, I'm sorry. Talk in an elevator. That's always awkward. And finally, National Mutt Day. I'm telling you, there's no better dog than a mutt. And that's what Millie is. Millie is my pit bull. She's also a German Shepherd. She's got some other stuff in her, too, but she's probably one of the best dogs. Anyway, celebrate your mutt today. And if today is your day, if it's your birthday, celebrate yourself as well. Happy birthday. And thanks for listening to the What's a Josh broadcast.

Hanging out on the What's a Josh broadcast and bragging rights only trivia coming up. I really like this one today. So it's about music. Maybe you're doing a road trip this weekend. Maybe you're getting your playlist together. Hopefully you're just listening to us. We'd appreciate that one. But it's a big song and a piece of trivia I didn't know until this moment. I'll give you the question coming up next.

0: 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Buoyancy aid, fine. But mobile? My whole life's on that phone. 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

The What's a Josh broadcast. Bragging rights only trivia. This might be one of my favorite questions we've ever done. Which singer was originally offered the song Since You've Been Gone before it became a huge hit for Kelly Clarkson? Now, I'll give you a hint. It was another really famous female singer in the 2000s. So which singer was originally offered the song Since You've Been Gone before it became a huge hit for Kelly Clarkson? If you know it, keep it to yourself. If you don't know it, I'll give you the answer next.

The What's a Josh broadcast, Breaking Rights Only Trivia. Which singer was originally offered the song Since You've Been Gone before it became a huge hit for Kelly Clarkson? And I'm not going to lie, I did not know this until just this moment where we came up with the question. So the song was released in 2004. I want you to think of big names from 2004 as far as female pop artists go. It was Pink. Yeah, apparently, songwriters Max Martin and Dr. Luke reportedly offered it to Pink, who passed on. It was also offered to Hilary Duff. Remember her? But the song ultimately landed with Kelly Clarkson. It was released in 2004, became one of the most defining pop rock hits of the 2000s. It actually reached number two on the Billboard Hot 100 and won Kelly Clarkson the Grammy for Best Female Pop Vocal Performance. And here's the crazy part. Once you know Pink was considered for it, you can totally hear how that song could have been a Pink record. It would have been very different because Pink has a little more grit to her. But yeah, really cool. So there you go. Kelly Clarkson, Since You've Been Gone, originally offered to Pink. And that's your Bragging Rights Only Trivia.

Thanks for spending time today on the What's a Josh broadcast. Always appreciate that. My website always open to you at whatsajosh.com. That's how you get in touch with me. Also, you can watch the videos we have from our Paranormal Exploring Project. 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

Gotta love Fridays on the What's a Josh broadcast, but a depressing stat here that I'm really not a fan of. More than half of people working in hybrid or in-office jobs say they rarely get to do this during the workday. What do you think it is? I'll tell you coming up in a couple songs.

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So what's a Josh broadcast? As the weather gets into that kind of fallish feel, it's my favorite time of year and my favorite time to get outside, especially during the workday a little bit, take a little break, do a little walk, whatever. Well, this is kind of sad. More than half of people working on a hybrid or in-office job say they rarely get to step outside during the workday. And according to a survey of 2,000 employees, lunch isn't even sacred. 85% admit they sometimes skip it altogether. On the other hand, 91% said taking a lunch break is essential. 78% would prefer to eat outdoors on most workdays. And the benefits of heading outdoors, maybe more than just fresh air, only 51% rate their health.

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Well, that's going to do it for the What's a Josh broadcast on this Friday. I hope you have a phenomenal weekend. I hope you have a little bit of fun. You can unwind a little bit. I'll see you back here on Monday. Same time, same place. Bye-bye.

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1: From Feature Story News in New Delhi, I'm Neha Punia. Canada has imposed retaliatory tariffs on more than $27 billion worth of American goods, with levies of up to 50%. This after U.S. President Donald Trump threatened to ban the Canadian aircraft manufacturer Bombardier from selling planes in the United States. Russia and North Korea have opened the first road bridge between their countries to be used for tourism.

Lucky Graham and Breaking Away on your Decades Breakfast. Let's get into your lyric game then for your Tuesday morning. Tuesday's lyrics are like this. Let me tell you about a place somewhere up a New York way. Oh, that sounds very familiar, that one, doesn't it? You must know this one, right? Let me tell you about a place somewhere up a New York way.

I can hear you already this morning bragging to your friends and family that you've got the lyric game this morning. I must be making these far too easy. Let's do a musical birthday. Happy heavenly birthday today. Born on this day, 1932, the late Patsy Cline.

heavenly birthday today, Patsy Cline. Born on this day, 1932. She had a short life, died in a plane crash in bad weather. Well, the pilot decided that, although it was bad weather, he said, "Don't worry, we'll be there in no time." And it wasn't to be. Should have listened, right? On this day, 1956, Eddie Cochran signed a 1-year contract with Liberty Records.

0: version of the song, Pretty Little Angel Eyes, and Eddie Cochran, those summertime blues on your Decades Breakfast. 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
1: 1980.
0: Back to 1980 this morning, early 80s, maybe a touch of the tail end of 79. In a moment, we'll play your Doctor Hook first up. Let's go for a bit of madness.

0: funny because I don't really remember both of those songs at the same time in the charts back in 1980. I mean, I was only 7 years old, but I remember Madness. Why don't I remember Dr. Hook? There you go. Better Love Next Time and Madness, My Girl. Your Year of Fortune 1980 this morning.
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How do you do it? Carrying the Pacemakers on your decade's breakfast, number one for them in 1963, and in 1982, a number two, Human League. 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That was called Mirror Man.

0: slip down. You need your working boots on, otherwise you're going to slip down. Lee Dorsey. Go on.
1: Lord, I'm so tired.
0: There we go. Got there in the end. Working in the coal mine on your decades breakfast. So we're doing your lyric game this morning. Easy peasy this morning. These are lyrics. Let me tell you about a place somewhere up a New York way. What's that song today? Any ideas on that one? Let's get some country guitar on. Ray Stevens. This is Misty.

Mentor, Shout to the Top, and Ray Stevens and Misty, which reminds me here in the UK to get the old dehumidifier little bag out that you pop in the microwave, then you put it in your car, and apparently stops your windows from misting up. It didn't work last year. I'm not expecting it to work this year, but anyway, on this day, 1945, Kelly Groker was born, a VLO.

and Don't Bring Me Down on your Decades Breakfast on this day, 1957. Rue Petite by Jackie Wilson. It was released for the first time. It became a UK number one 29 years later.

0: Lopez, let me tell you, Trini, if you had a hammer and you were hammering all morning and all evening, you wouldn't have a hammer for much longer. I'm telling you. Right, let's give a answer to your lyric game. These were lyrics I gave you this morning. Let me tell you about a place somewhere up the New York way.
1: Let me tell you about a place somewhere up the New York way.
0: Not hard this morning, was it? The answer, Sam Cooke and Twisting the Night Away.

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There you go. That's your lyrical answer. Well done if you got that right on your Tuesday decade's breakfast. In the next hour, I'll try and throw you off with our 1 second wonder. 1 second of a

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Coming up then, your 1 second wonder. And what day is it today? Does anybody know? It could be your day.

0: Let's do Tuesday's 1 second wonder. Here's the 1 second.
1: Give me the music. In
0: time. Oh, what is that one today? I told you I was good to you this week.
1: Give me the music. In
0: time. Tell you what, it'd be good if you got this right this morning. I've said too much already. Is it?

Williams and Can't Take My Eyes Off You on your Decades Breakfast, his version of that song. Love that. 8th of September, what day is it today? We'll find out that shortly on your Decades Breakfast. First up, let's do a musical birthday on this day, 1947. Benjamin Orr was born of the Cars.

by Best Friend's Girl on your Decades Breakfast. Happy birthday today, Benjamin Orr of the Cars, born on this day 1947, on this day 1971. The Tams, they were at number one on the UK singles chart. Hey girl, don't bother me.

0: September Star Trek Day today. Binge Star Trek, the original series, or whichever series you like best, to honour the progressive cultural touchstone created by Gene Roddenberry in the 1960s. It's Actors Day. Take part in a local theatre production, perhaps by auditioning or simply supporting local actors. And it's Telephone Tuesday. It's that unofficial transition day when summer's last hurrah gives way to the everyday hustle and white clothing quietly retires. Not sure where the telephone comes in there. If your name is Adriel, Harvey, Hiro, Malaysia, Mariam, Marilyn, Miriam, or Saint, today is your day.
1: What day is it today? What day is it today?
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0: your bit in the middle of part two this morning. Bee Gees, You Win Again. Number one for the Bee Gees in 1987. And in 1965, a number two for Cliff Richard. Something that we all do to each other at some point. Wind me up and let me go. Just watch it unleash.
1: Oh, yeah. Pancake breakfast.
0: Minutes. I've got Natalie Imbruglia and the Fantastics on the way as well. It's John Paul Young. Love is in the air.

0: young, love is in the air. How good does that sound on your radio? Back to the 70s on your decades breakfast. A 1978 for that one, making UK number 5. Your 1 second wonder this morning. What is this 1 second?
1: Give me the music. In time.
0: Easy or hard today? Can you work that one out? It's the Turtles. She'd rather be with me, pal.

Liam Rudio, Wishing I Was There. I was reading a story about her the other day. But she, before she came famous, I think she was doing gigs here, there and everywhere, but she was living out of a friend's apartment, and her dad turned around and said, look, love, it's time for you to get a proper job. And the rest, they say, is history. Not only a brilliant actress in Neighbours as well, but a great singer as well. On this day, 1960, David Steele was born of Define Young Cannibal.

Something Old, Something New on your Decades Breakfast, and the FYC, Ever Fallen in Love, on this day 1984. Stevie Wonder, he had his first UK number one. I Just Called to Say I Love You.

0: and I just called to say I love you. On your Decades Breakfast, his first UK number one in 1984. Let's give you the answer to your 1 second wonder this morning. What was this?
1: Give me the music.
0: The answer to Nita Tikaram and Good Tradition.

Tanita Tikaram, good tradition on your Decades Breakfast. There you go. That's your 1 second wonder answer for your Tuesday morning. And that is it, your Decades Breakfast done. I'm out of here. Have yourselves a fantastic Tuesday and...

0: £100 million from the UK is going towards boosting Ukraine's air defences over winter. Defence interceptors, large calibre artillery rounds and drones are set to be supplied to Ukraine. It comes as Defence Secretary Wes Streeting is due to co-chair his first meeting of the Ukraine Defence Contact Group later today. Ed Miliband is set to announce sanctions on Israeli settlements in the West Bank as part of a toughened stance under Andy Burnham's government. The Foreign Secretary is expected to set out a reset of the UK's relations with Israel in a common statement later today. Ministers have suggested goods coming out of the illegal settlements in the West Bank, a Palestinian territory, could be subject to trade restrictions as part of the changes. A minister says the responsibility for police being unprepared for anti-migrant demonstrations lies fairly and squarely with protest organisers. The comments from Work and Pensions Secretary Pat McFadden come after masked protesters blocked the port of Dover over the weekend in an anti-migrant demonstration. Gavin Stevens is chairman of the National Police Chiefs Council.
1: Those that wanted disrupt the life of the community and do so on a sort of flash basis, an urgent basis, then clearly where sometimes we might be reacting, and I think communities need to understand that.
0: The inquiry into disgraced brain surgeon Sam Elgemal will reach a watershed moment as public hearings begin today. Mr. Elgemal was

0: into what happened will bring meaningful change. Today, the Southport Inquiry is beginning 2 weeks of seminar-style hearings exploring topics related to violence-fixated individuals. And Prince George is expected to begin his first day at Eton College today. That's the latest from Radio News Hub. I'm Holly Hughes.
1: Tuesday morning. Wow.

George Michael and the Ridgely Boy. They are both of them, mate. Wham Man from 1984. I don't need your freedom. It's 9:07. A very good morning. Welcome along, independent local radio, for a Tuesday. Rather a nippy Tuesday. What happened to those heat waves, eh? We were glad to get rid of them. Now, just a few minutes just wouldn't be that bad. Welcome along then to the programme, 3 hours of all you need to know. We're looking at our national newspapers in a few moments, all the regular features, of course, sport, traffic and travel, the weather. We've got our Nuts at 9, we have the Bradshaws, and of course we've got our retro chart. Today it's 1974, the years of Crimpoline and some really dreadful songs, as you will soon discover. Not only that, but of course we will be updating you on everything going on in our weird and wonderful world. No featured artists this morning. I couldn't find anybody having a birthday that's our kind of music. So we'll just have to muddle along as best we can.

Baz and Dave. I know, I thought I would, and there ain't no pleasing you. It's 13 minutes past nine. Very good morning. Now, let's have a look at the first part of our national newspapers today. Several of Tuesday's papers leading on the anti-migrant protests in Portsmouth. Port in a Storm is the Metro's headline this morning, reporting that the Home Office has come in for criticism over the events leading up to the disorder. The Daily Express urging the government not to ignore public anger over illegal migrants, alongside a picture of a crowded small boat in the English Channel. Now, it's highlighting comments from the Conservative leader Kemi Badenoch, who's accused Labour of indifference. Now try to stop the lifeboats. That's the Daily Mirror's take on the protests in Portsmouth, which says that the mob targets the RNLI heroes, writing that the protesters have been slammed for turning their anger on heroic lifeboat crews. Many of today's papers also reporting on a letter from King Charles, in which he reiterates that Prince Harry and the Duchess of Sussex will not return to their roles as working royals, even now that they have moved back to the UK. Finally, in our first part, it's no return to the firm. Now, that's how the Telegraph characterises this development, also prominently featuring the Reform UK leader Nigel Farage, along with his pledge to ban the wearing of full face coverings in public after hundreds who attended anti-migrant protests in recent days did so clad in balaclavas. Those then, our national newspaper headlines, more to come after this.

0: Featuring Rico, who I believe was the guy blowing his own trumpet there, but I could be wrong. It's 17 and a half past nine. Very good morning. It's Tuesday morning, and back to the national newspapers. The King has put Harry and Meghan in their place in his letter to the government, with officials saying that it rather does outline their status, and that reported in the Mail today. The paper says the key message of his letter is that the couple are still effectively out in the cold. The Daily Star, now, they're leading on Bernie Eccleston's airport weapons drama. The Formula One boss was forced to surrender a pigeon shooter from his private jet at an airport in Portugal. That's reported in this morning's paper there. The government is expected to impose sanctions on goods made in Jewish settlements in the Israeli-occupied West Bank. This story being reported this morning in The Times. Prime Minister Andy Burnham risks retaliation by Israel and US fury with the policy, which is designed to protect the two-state solution, it says. The UK hardening its stance on Israel. Now, that's how The Guardian chooses to frame the expected announcement, likely to be made officially later today. Now, according to the paper, Miliband has told civil society groups he is determined to restate the call for a two-state solution. Elsewhere, and after the German far-right party Alternative for Germany, or AfD, won a regional election in what it called a dream result, the Financial Times reporting that pressure is growing on Germany's Merz. Also carrying the news of the billionaire trader Chris Rocco's move to Greece, which it says comes amidst an exodus of financiers fearful of tax rises. Elsewhere, and finally, the iPaper. They're saying that the Chancellor John Healey will announce a new ISA, which will help older first-time buyers in Britain. Now, it says that this ISA would pay a bonus when a buyer purchases their first property, and it could be unveiled at the forthcoming budget. And those, then, are national newspapers in toto for this Tuesday morning.
1: Ever wondered why some radio stations seem to play the same few songs over and over? It's because we've got the greatest hits and we're

Debbie Harry and doing her own thing at French Kissing in the USA. Now, our biggest international news story today, of course, concerning Israel. Now, as we mentioned from our newspaper review, the United Kingdom is expected to announce sanctions on goods and services. Now, those are coming from the Israeli settlements in the illegally occupied West Bank. Foreign Secretary Ed Miliband is due to announce the move in the House of Commons this afternoon. He did recently say, though, that the UK-Israeli relationship would be reset. Now, the settlements are illegal under international law. The UK's move coming as Israel opens tenders for 1,200 new homes to be built in this occupied territory. On Monday, I asked Israel's foreign secretary about possible retaliation against the UK. Now, that is a kind of a question being posed by a journalist, and he declined to answer. Now, the UK opposes opposes the UK's imposing sanctions. The US ambassador to Israel, Mike Huckabee, saying that the US states could retaliate against the United Kingdom. We'll have to just see how this one plays out. But today's government announcement is not going to be a boycott of business with Israel. That's according to the Secretary of State for Work and Pensions. Pat McFadden saying on the media this morning that the measures come in response to a continued expansion of settlement activity. He went on to say that if they continue to expand, then the possibility of that two-state solution becomes ever more difficult to achieve. Now, Pat McFadden has been describing the UK's relationship with Israel as important, both in terms of economics and security.

0: bang you and call me. Now, I did mention earlier that I couldn't find anybody musically that was in our era, but there are a few notables celebrating their birthday today. Anne Diamond. Now, most of you will know her from that, was it TVAM? I believe that's what it was. And most of us, though, of a certain age, and those brought up in the Midlands will always remember her from ATV Today. Martin Freeman, he's celebrating too, starring, of course, in The Office, the better, the British version, along with Sherlock and The Hobbit, born in Aldershot this day, 1971. Also celebrating is the American politician Bernie Sanders, who's, I believe he's a Democrat, certainly on the receiving edge of Donald Trump's ire, but then has so has everybody else with a heartbeat living in the States. Now, he born this day, 1941. That's just some of the great and good who are celebrating their birthdays. Time now, though, just after 9:30, and time for us to see exactly what's going on in the world.
1: 100 million pounds from the UK is going towards boosting Ukraine's air defences over winter. Ed Miliband is set to announce sanctions on Israeli settlements in the West Bank as part of a toughened stance under Andy Burnham's government. A government minister says the responsibility for police being unprepared for an anti-migrant demonstration lies fairly and squarely with protest organisers. And the families of children injured in the Southport attack hope the second phase of an inquiry into what happened will bring meaningful change.

Phil Collins and Something Happened on the Way to Heaven. I'm not quite sure what it was. 24 minutes away from 10 o'clock. A spokesperson for the Duke and Duchess of Sussex. They've been making the news in the last hour, saying they were rather surprised to see the royal household had sent out the letter they had, clarifying the official status of Harry and Meghan as non-working royals. Now, this spokesperson saying that the pair were a little surprised not to have been told about this in advance, but royal sources say that Harry and Meghan were made aware of the letter before it was made public. So this idea of not doing the dirty laundry in public, how's that one going? That's one of the stories making the news today.

0: rusty Springboks, and what are you going to do in private? Answers on a postcard, please. A couple of other birthdays to mention. I suppose I should have done this earlier, really. Now, one Richard Hughes. You probably won't know him, but if he wasn't doing his thing when he was supposed to be doing it, you'd certainly miss him. He, the drummer from the band Keane, of Everybody's Changing fame. He, born in Gravesend this day, 1975. Singer-songwriter Pink, Get the Party Started fame, born in Pennsylvania this day, 1979. As too was the comedian and actor Miles Jupp, both of them 47 today. And Joss Butter, the cricketer, former England white ball captain, born on this day in Taunton in Somerset, 1990. It was either cricket or making cider. Couldn't decide which way to go. Time for us, I think, to have a look what's going on in the world of business today.
1: Thousands of work experience placements will be offered by some of Britain's biggest retailers. It's part of the government's aim to slash youth unemployment. The businesses include Tesco, John Lewis, Currys and Costa Coffee, and the placements will be offered directly to young universal credit claimants. Planned strikes by bus drivers have been called off after a deal to end a dispute over working in hot weather. Around 1,500 members of Unite at Arriva North London have been due to resume industrial action. The union says there's been a groundbreaking agreement, including several improvements to driver conditions, such as fitting air conditioning to buses. And a new survey suggests around 260 million unused tech items that could be reused are lying in UK homes and businesses. Virgin Media O2 are launching a tech rehome network fund to help councils and charities distribute unwanted devices with people who need them locally.

0: a classic for sure. 1976, remembered, in the company of the Beagles and Hotel California, where you can check out, but you can never leave. It's quite profound, that. I wonder how long they spent on it. Probably one of those accidental things that you come across and think, oh, I like the sound of that. It's just after a quarter to ten, or at 9:45, as we say in disc jockey land, and time for us to do our nuts at nine today. Now, for the new listener, because there's always one, and I'm glad you're there. Today, we'll explain what nuts at nine is. We dig out either a guilty pleasure, which of course you've got to tell us about, because we're not mind readers. It could just be a truly appalling song, something a little comedic perhaps, and occasionally a comedy sketch, and all of it designed to be something you won't be hearing on any other radio station anywhere else. Today, though, a song that actually made the charts. Yeah, it really did. For an American, he's very good, quite prolific as well. He's been churning these things out for donkey's years. He, of course, Weird Al Yankovic, who earns himself a place on...
1: Andy Hook!

Weird Al Yankovic, proudly and quite justifiably taking his spot in our Nuts at Nine this morning, and his parody, of course, of Michael Jackson's Beat It. That one, well, Eat It. Where your own waistline gets its own postcode. I think I can relate to that. Now, I've got a confession. Well, so I don't know whether you're going to call this a confession. It's just a fact. So I thought I'd share this with you. Now, for quite a while, for various reasons, we've been talking about these weight loss jabs and tablets, because they pop up in the news all the time. Now, I've been reading these things and telling you about them and quietly filing them away in the back of my mind, thinking, I wonder. But anyway, I've decided to take the plunge, and I've decided, because I really do need to get some weight off, so I've decided to have a blast. Now, I do this with an open mind, because I do want to do it, but I have absolutely no willpower at all. It was only when I started spluttering violently on air that I decided it was time to do something about my smoking problem. I've been vaping now for over 2 years, so I'm actually quite proud of the fact that I tackled problem one. I still have to tackle problem two, which is getting rid of the vaping, but we'll come to that later. So I thought I'd give you the, what do they say these days, the heads up that I've started this. Although I'm not planning to give you a day-by-day, blow-by-blow analysis, because not only is it boring, it's also, well, a little sensitive, because I don't really want you to know what my starting position was. But I will tell you if it works. Now, I'm not suggesting that this should be an advert for you to rush out and do it. But obviously, you can trust me in that I've got no axe to grind about this. So it either works or it doesn't work. And either way, I'll tell you. I will tell you before I go any further, though, that it's Wegovy that I'm on. So there may be others which are more successful. Could be that this one's the best. Whatever. I'll let you know how it works over the coming months. I've been on it now for 5 days. So it's very early days. And I'm only on the initial starting dose, so I don't know where we're going with this. But we will let you know. I'm keeping my fingers very tightly crossed.

0: Gareth Gates and any one of us. The best music and the widest variety anywhere in the morning time. We promise you that. It's the morning show on your favourite station right through until midday today. And then normal sense prevails. 3 hours of music, news and sport every weekday morning. Retro Chart today coming after the headlines at 11. Today, the musical memories of this very day back in 1974.
1: It's time for more malicious gossip.
2: I'm Peter Reynolds, and this is your LA Spins Minute. While we were happy to see the return of Ted Lasso, we have not been completely enthusiastic about the first 3 episodes. But after those 3 somewhat mediocre installments, episode 4 returned to form, delivering outstanding dialogue and performances to boot. While the ratings so far are the lowest for the series, we expect them to improve. No red card necessary. Former Bachelor star Clayton Eckert is breathing a sigh of relief. Yep, Laura Owens, who falsely claimed she was pregnant with his twins, has pleaded guilty to 4 felonies tied to fake pregnancy claims involving Eckert. Owens admitted to 2 counts of fraudulent schemes, 1 count of perjury, and 1 count of taking another person's identity. Can you say loser?

0: The UK is facing a backlash from the US and Israel over plans for sanctions on Israeli settlements in the West Bank. Foreign Secretary Ed Miliband is expected to announce them when he sets out a reset of the UK's relations with Israel in a common statement later. Ministers have suggested goods coming out of the illegal settlements in the West Bank could be subject to trade restrictions as part of the changes. The UK has committed £100 million to boost Ukraine's air defences over winter with a package of military equipment, Patriot missiles. It comes as Defence Secretary Wes Streeting is due to co-chair his first meeting of the Ukraine Defence Contact Group today. Nigel Farage has called for full face coverings to be banned in public once and for all after masked protesters gathered for an anti-migrant demonstration in Portsmouth over the weekend. The Reform UK leader labelled face coverings a menace and made clear he'd ban religious ones as well. Meanwhile, a minister says the responsibility for police being unprepared for the demonstrations lies with protest organisers. Gavin Stevens is chairman of the National Police Chiefs Council.
1: If things are advertised privately, we close doors behind the scenes, you know, often we have no insight into that unless somebody wants to tell us about it.
0: A public inquiry into disgraced brain surgeon Sam Elgemal gets underway today in what's hoped to be a watershed moment. Mr. Elgemal was a consultant neurosurgeon at Ninewells Hospital in Dundee from 1995 until his suspension in December 2013. Concerns were raised by patients of him that he'd harmed around 200 people. A disabled 83-year-old woman's been convicted of not taxing her late husband's car whilst mourning his death. The housebound and partially blind woman told court her husband had dealt with all the bills throughout their 64-year marriage. And it's the first day at Eton for Prince George. The 13-year-old is following in his father and uncle's footsteps as they also attended the public school.

Kelly Marie and Feels Like I'm In Love. Oh, I remember love. It's 10:05. Very good morning. Welcome along. Second hour of our morning show for this Tuesday morning. 3 hours of all you need to know. Now, several of today's newspapers reflecting on the anti-migrant demonstrations in Portsmouth. Let's have a look, see what they're all saying. The Metro's headline today is Port in a Storm, explaining that police were injured and vehicles damaged as hundreds of protesters blocked efforts to bring ashore some 120 migrants. The paper says that the anger of decent law-abiding folk is rising, and now they try to stop the lifeboats. Now, that is the Daily Mirror's take on events, adding that the mob targeted what they describe as RNLI heroes. The Daily Express urging the government not to ignore public anger over those illegal migrants, though, with its editorial stressing that the paper does agree with the police that violence has no part to play in protest. The Times, now they're looking ahead to the government's expected announcement this afternoon of a trade ban affecting Israeli settlements in the occupied West Bank. The paper says that retaliation by Israel is likely, and it's a sharp criticism too from the United States. The Guardian reporting that the Foreign Secretary Ed Miliband will also be saying that the government will take a more active approach in supporting the Palestinian cause. The I newspaper reporting that the Treasury is set to introduce a new ISA, which is designed to help people who are buying their first home. Now, and it won't have an age limit. It's believed that the details are going to be set out by Chancellor John Healey in his forthcoming budget. Many of the papers leading on the King, clarifying that the Duke and Duchess of Sussex do still remain private citizens following their recent move back to the UK. No return to the firm. That's the Daily Telegraph's headline.

headline. The Daily Mail saying the King has put Harry and Meghan in their place. Megxit means Megxit, is the declaration in The Sun. And the Daily Mirror, one of several papers who've picked up on criticism of the US President Donald Trump's proposed new uniform for his Space Force. The paper says the look, which features a fitted tunic, a peaked cap and knee-high boots, drawn comparisons with a sinister Star Wars villain outfit. The menswear writer Derek Guy quoted as saying that it's the kind of costume that designers make to point out who the bad guys are in a space movie. The headline in the Daily Star is Storm Bloopers. Those then are national newspapers for this Tuesday morning.

Owen Paul, and you are my favourite waste of time. Now, in the last few days of August, and indeed the start of this month, more rain fell than at any other week since the start of February. Now, that's according to new figures out from the Environment Agency. Despite the change, though, with all of Wales and England still being, for the most part, in a state of drought, water companies reminding customers that temporary hosepipe bans are still in force, despite the recent rainfall, with increased demand, even though the weather has cooled. More rain is forecast this week, and whilst that is welcome, it is going to be a lot more needed.

0: the coup, Billy Davis Jr. together, and You Don't Have to Be a Star to Be in My Show. Now, if you like music of that era, well, you're in for a treat today. Retro Chart coming after the headlines at 11. Today, it's 1974. Time now, though, just after 10:15, and time to head to Manchesterford.
1: Do you think he will, Mum?
2: Yes, if you catch him while he's groggy. But you've got to be persistable, because he always says no at first. And remember, stay out of his reach.
1: Right. Dad. Dad. Dad. Wake up, Dad.
3: What? Oh, it's you. Cut off.
1: Dad, will you help me make a Guy Fawkes?
3: Go and ask your mother.
1: Me mum said go and ask your dad.
3: Well, I'm busy.
1: So is she, though.
3: Why? What's she doing?
1: She's making the beds.
3: Well, she'll be finished before me. Oh, mine's all brain work.
1: What? With your eyes closed?
3: I'm thinking, aren't I?
1: Oh, Dad, please, come and help me. Don't be mingy.
3: You'll get mingy round your ruddy ear hole in a minute.
1: Yeah, but bonfire night's tonight. Oh, please, will you help me? Please?
3: I might, if you let me have half an hour for a kip.
1: I thought you was thinking.
3: Do you like living, Lippy?
1: Yeah. Especially on bonfire night. Okay, I'll go and get the clock so I can time you.
3: No, you won't. Go and ask your man for some old clothes and some newspapers and rags for stuffing it with.
1: Hey, look, Dad. There's some paper under your bum.
3: That's tonight's and I haven't read it yet.
1: Okay, I'll wait.
3: No, you won't.
1: Well, I'll come back in 5 minutes then.
3: Are you daft, lad? I want a kip, a snooze, 40 winks.
1: Oh, just have 20, Dad. All right, Dad, I'm going. But just tell me, how will you know when you've had 40 winks? Shall I stop here and count them? Yeah, but... Just tell me one thing, then. Will you read the newspaper before you have your 20 winks so I can start screwing it up? Ready? For after, when you've waked up, in half an hour, please. Hey, Dad.
3: Ali, pig in Luya. What's the use? You're like a dripping tap. There's not a snowball's chance in hell of any peace in this house. Now give up. You've won.
1: Mum, you can't come down now. We've won. My dad's kind. He's going to help me make a Guy Fawkes.
2: Oh, is he? Oh, what a coinference. I've fetched some old clothes and rags down with me. I suggest you make it in the backyard, Alf. It'll be less mess for me to clean up.
1: Come on, Dad.
2: Oh, have you finished with the paper, Alf, love? I'll just have a look at my horoscope till you read it.
3: I think I must have missed something.
1: Hey, Dad, me Guy Fawkes is dead good. I can't wait to chuck it on the fire.
3: Piggin' marvellous, innit? It's a work of art, this is, and you can't wait to burn it.
1: Oh, no.
2: All the stuffing's hanging out.
3: I modelled it on you, Audrey.
1: Mum, I've got a moustache, Dad.
3: And it don't answer back either. Why don't I keep this and chuck you two on the fire instead? I could soon learn to brew up.
2: You don't know where the tea caddy is, Alf Bradshaw.
1: Anyway, the police would come and get you, because if you did, we'd be dead. You know when they burnt Guy Fawkes at the stake, Dad? Did they have fireworks and treacle toffee? He was unlucky getting caught on bonfire night, wasn't he? If it hadn't been bonfire night, well, they would have just shot him or chopped his head off or made him walk the plank, wouldn't they?
2: Right, I'm off.
3: Well, hold your nose.
2: I'm sitting in with Ada till the noise dies down. She doesn't like bonfire night since one of her cats got burnt last year.
1: Oh.
3: Well, that gives a new meaning to putting the cat out, doesn't it?
2: Ta-ra.
1: Ta-ra, Mum. Right, Dad. I'm going to take me Guy Fawkes out in me Mum's wash cart and collect some pennies for the guy. And then, will you take me to the shop to get some sparklers and bangers and Roman candles and Tony cannons and rip-raps and pinwheels and flyers and some hover things?
3: Is that all you want, son?
1: I think so. Wow, it was brilliant, wasn't it, Dad? Me eyes are all stingy, but I still liked it. I'm going to get up dead early in the morning and go to the croft to see if the fire's still a bit lit. Can I?
3: Aye, if you can find it in the fog.
1: Why? Will it be foggy?
3: Like pea soup.
1: Wow, great.
3: Go on, wash and bed.
1: Right. Thanks for tonight, Dad. You're the bestest dad in the whole world.
3: I know. And you're the best son I've ever had.
1: Am I, Dad?
3: Aye. As far as I know.
1: Good night, Dad.

Cliff Richard and the Perennial Youth. Well, he's kind of lost it a bit now, but there he was from 1966 in the country. It's 25 past 10. A very good morning. Now, if you're a cinema fan, a few things you could well have been going to see. Now, going back to 1989 for this, twas a Friday on this very date, the 8th of September. And I wish it was this week. And a couple of films that came out on this day, Sex, Lies and Videotape being one. The other, well, quite a different kind of film, The Fly 2. 1995, very first chance to queue up to see Braveheart. And the very first of a franchise that was going to go on to spawn a lot of sequels, Scary Movie, that came out on this very day, the 8th of September back in 2000. On the telly, a couple of notables. This day, 1975, now it was the second episode of the second series of The Sweeney. Now starring in that, of course, both of them sadly gone now, John Thor and Dennis Waterman. Oh, my telephone's ringing. Now, I wasn't expecting that. Now, this day, 1976, your very first chance to see the very first episode of The Fall and Rise of Reginald Perrin. Yep, Leonard Rossiter, Pauline Yates and Sue Nichols, who, of course, was going to go on to be better known in other things. We knew her from Crossroads and Rent-A-Ghost. That's age coming out for you. We don't want to admit all these things. Doctor Who on the telly, this day, 1979, Tom Baker in the title role. Tonight, at the second part of Destiny and the Daleks. And not only was The Fall and Rise of Reginald Perrin launched on this day, this day 1981, your very first chance to see David Jason, Nicholas Lyndhurst and Leonard Pierce. Yeah, the very first episode, this day 1981, of Only Fools and Horses. I remember that. Now, those are some of the fascinating things what have happened on this day. We're talking water very soon. You know you want to. Oldies Radio.

0: one of a couple of songs he had out. The other one was, of course, Sit and Wait, that one, Sydney Youngblood, and If Only I Could. Independent local radio, 3 hours of music, news and sport every weekday morning. It's Andy with you through till lunchtime. Time now, though, 10:30, let's have a look at the latest headlines.
1: 100 million pounds from the UK is going towards boosting Ukraine's air defences over winter. Ed Miliband is set to announce sanctions on Israeli settlements in the West Bank as part of a toughened stance under Andy Burnham's government. A government minister says the responsibility for police being unprepared for an anti-migrant demonstration lies fairly and squarely with protest organisers. And the families of children injured in the Southport attack hope the second phase of an inquiry into what happened will bring meaningful change.
0: Now, we've been doing this programme for just over 4 years, and during the course of that, quite often, we allude, because we're old, to the summer of 1976, which we're only little whippersnappers and remember it fondly. Our parents, they remember the same thing slightly less fondly. This summer, though, England and Wales recording their driest July, well surpassing 1976. In fact, it's the driest one since records began, and that goes back to 1836. Now, all of this, of course, following successive heat waves, prolonged periods with, well, little or in some cases no rain at all. More than half of England had been officially declared drought by the Environment Agency. And as we have been talking about, over 30 million people affected and continuing to be by hosepipe bans across both England and Wales. Many restrictions covering some of the largest areas of the population. Now, the prolonged hot weather driving up, of course, demand for water, which kind of becomes a self-fulfilling prophecy, this putting on pressure of both reservoirs and the wider water network. Now, new data out for England and Wales finding that younger generations are more likely to report water-intensive behaviours, including taking longer showers and using the washing machine with a lot less in it. We now categorise people by these sort of categories, and I can never get the idea of saying Gen Z when Gen Z, we are still talking English, aren't we? Anyway, whatever they are, they still apparently take showers for more than 10 minutes and still come out talking twaddle. Now, baby boomers, they are the ones more conscious of the water that they use. Now, they still report being, more likely, though, to let the tap run whilst they're waiting for the water to get hot, which is probably the only way to get the water hot. Apparently, though, people significantly underestimate exactly how much water they're actually using. Now, on average, adults across England and Welsh Wales think they use around about 30 litres of water a day. That's when they've been questioned. Truth is, that's likely to not be the case at all. More likely to be, apparently, around about 140 litres and another 10 litres more if you happen to live in Wales. Don't know why that is. Likely to find out in just a moment. We're being joined this morning, then, by a social psychologist, no less. And not only that, but you get double the value for the money. He's also a professor. That being Tom Webb. Hello.
2: Good morning.
0: Hello. I think I've pretty much given you my view on Gen Zs. Give us your view on exactly how serious this water problem really is.
2: So the water problem is really serious. It was serious before we had the droughts this summer. The data suggests that by 2055, if we keep using water in the way that we're doing it now, we're going to be short by 5 billion litres a day in England. So even before the droughts, it's time to start talking about water.
0: I know this is a really stupid question, and I know as soon as I've asked it, I'm going to wish I hadn't. But when you use water, I don't mean us personally, but when water is used, it doesn't leave the planet. It's still here. It's just moved from place A to place B. So why is that so important? Why can it just in the normal cycle of life, why does it not just come back into play again?
2: Now, that's a really good question. And obviously, I'm a psychologist rather than an ecologist, but I'll give you my school view from what I remember of the water cycle. The problem, essentially, is that the water doesn't go into the places where we can use it for our water systems. It doesn't soak into the ground so that it can be picked up in the boreholes that we have. It doesn't go into the reservoirs and the rivers, or if it does, if it comes out of heavy rainfall, it's accompanied by silt and dirt, which can clog the filters.
0: Right.
2: Essentially, it's ending up in the sea, and rather than the places that we need it to be.
0: So why have they never developed desalination then? Because that presumably would solve all the problems. I mean, they know how to do it, don't they? Is it just cost?
2: I'm afraid you've got a social psychologist on the call. So I can tell you about how people use water. I can't tell you anything about why people haven't developed desalination plants.
0: I know, I'm just sort of thinking about the bigger problem. I do apologise. I'll be doing Newsnight next.
2: But I think the important thing that we need to get across is that we don't need desalination plants. What we need is for people to use a little bit less water.
0: Right.
2: So, as you said, people underestimate how much water they use, and the stats are quite startling. I think most people estimate 30 litres, and it's actually 140.
0: Now, how is that being used? We talk about washing machines, I guess, and maybe having a bath as being the principal drivers behind that. Is it that it's the small incremental things that add up, like, you know, making coffee and stuff, or is it the really big things like the washing machine that actually do it?
2: It's a combination of all of the things. Some of the things are more surprising than you'd think. So leaking or dripping taps use a huge amount of water. There's a statistic that a leaking toilet can use up to 400 litres of water a day, because essentially you've just got a tap on. It's keeping filling up the system while the water's draining away.
0: Mm.
2: If you've got a dripping tap, that can be 28 litres of water a day. And these are the kind of savings we need to make to actually make a difference. So if your tap's dripping, get on YouTube, learn how to replace a tap washer, and you've saved the amount of water you need to save as an individual.
0: There was a few tricks that some of the water authorities used to do of visiting you and putting these kind of bags inside your water cistern to sort of volume it out, if you will, so that things like that, I guess, if you don't already have that, that might be a very basic and simple thing to try.
2: Definitely. And that's something you can do, and then you can forget about it. So some of us have dual flush water toilets where you can do a short flush or a long flush. If you've only got one flush button, then put a pocket into your cistern and it just flushes with less water.
0: Some people are thinking that, guys, I mean, obviously we're talking about number ones, not twos here, but if they're using it overnight, would perhaps sort of leave it until the morning rather than sort of constantly flushing during the course of a night. I mean, I don't know what the hygiene ramifications of that are, but certainly a better way of saving water with, potentially three or four flushes during the course of it. So obviously we've had this... Well, it's either horrendous or brilliant, depending on your makeup of this summer. But for most of us, it's been quite an ordeal getting through these hot days, and sometimes absolutely unbearable. And according to the things we read, likely to only get worse. So are there sort of listener tips you can give now that we have come out of the summer period as we enter autumn?
2: Yeah, definitely. So we want to be in a position where we've got a resilient water system that's there when we want it. So when it's hot and we need to be able to use water, it's there. And we can do that by trying to think about water when it's not scalding hot and we're not panicking about droughts.
0: Mm.
2: And these are small changes. So we need to save, to prevent that 50 billion litres a day shortfall, we need to save, which sounds a crazy big number. By the time you divide that among all the people in the UK, that means we need to save 28 litres each.
0: Mm.
2: Now, 28 litres is about a kitchen sink full of water. It's equivalent to 2 minutes less in the shower.
0: Mm.
2: So most people don't know how long they spend in the shower. So maybe a task for people today, time yourself in the shower. Don't try and shower differently. Just get in there, do what you usually do, come out. How long were you in there? Could you take 2 minutes off that time?
0: Is there a kind of an optimal showering time then?
2: Well, this is all part of a new campaign that's been launched called Let's Save Water. And you might see it on ITV and some of the other channels in due course. And it says that we should be aiming for 4 minutes.
0: Oh, right, they really have done that now. I was being facetious, but they really have done it. So you should get some sort of showering egg timer or something.
2: Yeah. So there's such a thing called a shower timer. You can buy one of these things, you can fit it in your shower, and an alarm will go off. It won't physically kick you out, but it will remind you it's probably time to get out.
0: Oh, wow. People have thought of everything, haven't they? Now, some of the washing machines do have these eco facilities as well. Now, you're probably not going to have the answer to that, but are they eco in terms of electricity or water? Because obviously you use that thinking it's going to maybe use less water and also less electricity. And if washing machines are one of the biggest drivers on our water consumption, then it's kind of useful to know. You tend to just buy things based on price, I suspect, but you can sometimes think you're doing something useful to help and perhaps not really as useful as you might have thought.
2: Yeah, I mean, I'm not an expert. My understanding is it's both, and one of the recommendations that the campaign is really pushing for is for people to use that eco setting. Because even if your washing machine is a model which doesn't use that much less water, it might be using less electricity, and of course, you know, that's helpful as well. We shouldn't just take one issue at a time. But I think people are put off often the eco setting because it can take longer. And that's because it works by soaking your clothes. It puts the water in and leaving them to soak. So, you know, that's about scheduling and thinking, can I put my washing machine on a little bit earlier so it's still ready to get out?
0: Absolutely. I've got an eco setting on a dishwasher, and it takes 4 hours to do a wash a cycle. But I'm doing it religiously. Now, there's a lot of talk these days about these data centres using an awful lot of water. So I appreciate we're talking about domestic things, but are they really a big concern for us then, would you think?
2: So, yes. Domestic things are a concern. It's a large part of the water that we use. Like you say, data centres are also a concern. This campaign doesn't focus on those, but other initiatives are trying to think about how we can save water in those contexts. You know, for example, I work at the University of Sheffield, and we're being asked to think about, you know, how often we use AI. Do you need to use AI to keep asking a question? Because the amount of water that AI is using by tapping into these data centres is a real problem.
0: Yeah, from the stats, though, it seems as if it's almost as big a problem as some of the domestic problems that we've been highlighting. But anyway, that's a separate conversation.
2: It is, but it's something that people, again, it's something that you do have control over because people are using that data. So only use that data when you need it.
0: Yeah, I guess it all makes sense. Professor Tom Webb, social psychologist and one I hope will know everything about desalination next time we talk.
2: I should do some Googling.
0: Thank you. Thanks ever so much for joining us today. Thank you.
2: No problem.

0: Tom Robinson, never gonna fall in love again. Do you know, these guests will stop joining me if I go off script. I do apologize. I just thought desalination was the answer to everything on planet Earth, but what do I know? Clearly not very much at all.
1: 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Weather.
0: Now, heavy rain slowly clearing the southeast this morning. A brighter day for many of us. Feeling fresh with the winds gradually easing from the north. Some showers too. Drier tonight with a few showers and plenty of clear spells. Lighter wind, feeling quite chilly, particularly in the countryside. Now for Wednesday as we head midweek, largely dry, plenty of sunny spells. Showers gradually easing along the east coast. Temperatures around or slightly below average for the time of year. Top temperatures then for this Tuesday morning. Highs of 18 degrees Celsius in Plymouth and London. A little cooler at 15 in Glasgow. Across the West Midlands, looking at 17 degrees, 16 for Aberdeen. Over in Northern Ireland, Derry at 16. Cardiff, 18 degrees for you today. A little cooler, 16 degrees across Merseyside, Newcastle in Sheffield. And that's your weather. We'll have a look at that in more detail later on this morning.

0: Lynn Paul, late of New Seekers fame, and from 1975, It Ought to Sell a Million. That was one of those songs written as a jingle to sell pop. It was written as part of the I'd Like to Buy the World a Coke campaign, but she turned it into a song, and it was quite a successful one back in 1975. Now, in the news today, Trevor Nelson making an emotional return to Radio 2 after undergoing surgery for a brain tumour. 62-year-old said it was fun getting back behind the microphone, being a personal goal for him during his recovery, and thanking his listeners, family and friends for helping him through what he's described as an incredibly difficult summer, apparently gradually increasing his time back on air. Oh, shucks. It means I'm stuck here. Now, a fox named Valor is recovering after an extraordinary 9-hour rescue attempt from a drain underneath a housing estate in Humberston. Now, residents, wildlife volunteers, firefighters and water engineers all working together to free him from a pipe which is just 4 inches wide. They never get metric in these stories. This apparently before vets carrying him to surgery with his injuries. They walked 8.7 metres. Now, rescuers saying that his prognosis remains guarded, but were encouraged to see him standing on all four legs just a few hours later. A record-breaking dragon boat race at Liverpool Waters, raising more than £45,000 for Clare House Children's Hospice. Now, a record number of businesses and competitors took part at Prince's Dock. This year's fundraising taking the event's total support for the hospice beyond £200,000. And the young motocross rider Toshev, I can't begin to pronounce his first name, said that he's making positive progress after a rather frightening crash which left him initially unable to move his legs. Now, almost 3 months after undergoing a serious back injury, back home in Bulgaria with regular physiotherapy and gym work, and saying that he hopes to get back in the saddle as soon as possible. Well, back in the car at least. Well, that's some of the story making the news today. Let's have a look what's going on in our showbiz.
1: We now know the 12 people entering the Great British Bake Off tent. It includes artist and drag king Gabe from Grimsby, who, alongside producing theatre shows, performs as their drag persona Blue Romantic. They're joined by paediatric doctor Yanis, who says stepping into the tent felt like walking into the TV screen. The bakers will be judged by TV cook Nigella Lawson and returning judge Paul Hollywood. I'm a Celebrity has a new spin-off, and this time contestants will work in pairs. The Wild Frontier will be filmed in Canada and launch in 2027. Hosts Anton Deck say the series will feature fun twists and new surprises. And Sir Cliff Richard is releasing his 48th studio album. The singer will cover number one tracks by artists such as The Beatles, Elvis Presley and Harry Styles. The album, called Number Ones, will be released at the end of November this year.

0: do like to squeeze the occasional bit of Madonna in. I know, people like it. It pays the rent. And Like a Prayer. Retro chart today, it's 1974. You know you want to. Doing that after the headlines at 11. Time now, though, to head stateside. Final time today.
1: It's time for more malicious gossip.
2: I'm Peter Reynolds, and this is your LA Spins Minute. Country star Ella Langley now has the longest run at number one on the Billboard Hot 100 chart for a non-holiday song after reaching 20 weeks with Choosin' Texas. Last week, Ella tied Shaboozy's A Bar Song, Tipsy, and Lil Nas X featuring Billy Ray Cyrus' Old Town Road for the most weeks at number one, but now broke their record. Choosin' Ella. Netflix is expanding the Manifest universe once again. The new spin-off series is titled Arrivals, a new Manifest mystery, and will feature a new cast of characters and a new story. The news about a new series connected to Flight 828's mysterious flight was announced on August 28th. Yep, 828. We see what they did there. I'm Peter Reynolds.

0: Foreign Secretary will announce sanctions on Israeli settlements in a Palestinian territory later today. Ed Miliband set for a common statement as part of a toughened stance under Andy Burnham's government. Ministers have suggested goods coming out of the illegal settlements in the West Bank could be subject to trade restrictions as part of the changes. £100 million from the UK is going towards boosting Ukraine's air defences over winter. Defence interceptors, large calibre artillery rounds and drones are set to be supplied to Ukraine. It comes as Defence Secretary Wes Streeting is due to co-chair his first meeting of the Ukraine Defence Contact Group later today. Weight loss drugs Wegovy and Ozempic could be beneficial to people with asthma or COPD. Those with condition and also taking the drug saw a significant reduction in the number of flare-ups. Samantha Walker from Asthma and Lung UK explains why that could be the case.
1: The thinking is that in some way these weight loss drugs are anti-inflammatory. So somehow they are working to reduce inflammation, and a big hallmark of asthma and COPD is that they're largely diseases of sort of inflamed lungs and inflamed airways.
0: Have you ever felt too polite to put the phone down on what you think might be a scammer? Well, over half of us have stayed on a call for an unexpected ring longer than we wanted. That's according to new research from anti-fraud group Take 5 to Stop Fraud. They say scammers are exploiting people's kindness. Giles Mason is their spokesperson.
2: Criminals try and play on that instinct to be polite. They want to try and keep you on the phone, at the door, keep you engaged, because the longer they can do that, the more chance they've got to put pressure on you to keep that conversation going. And it's that instinct to be polite that can put people at risk.
0: And Prince George is expected to start his first day at Eton College. 13-year-old George is following in the footsteps of his father and his uncle. That's the latest from Radio News Hub. I'm Holly Hughes.
3: At the third stroke, it will be

0: You are. I thought you'd gone. No, it's 3 minutes past 11. A very good morning. Welcome along, third and final hour of Tuesday's programme, and time to leap headfirst into the retro chart. Today, as promised, taking you back to the 8th of September 1974 as we count down the top 10 and play the top 5 as it was on this very day. And it's a climb of 3 places this week at number 10 for Cozy Powell with Na Na Na. And up 10 places. This is big jump for Alvin Stardust last week at 19, this week up to 9 with You, You, You. What becomes of the broken-hearted non-mover this week at 8 for Jimmy Ruffin, and dropping down 4 places last week at 3, this week down to 7 for the 3 Degrees, When Will I See You Again? Johnny Bristol up 5 places at 6 with Hang On In There Baby, and into the top 5, a climb of 2 places for John Denver this week at
1: number 5.

John Denver Band Annie's Song. Now, we played that in a roundabout way a few weeks ago when the instrumental version popped up. Do you remember the guy with his flute from 1978? James Galway had another hit with that all over again. There it was, though, in our retro chart, first time out in 1974 for John Denver. And when I talked about Daft songs, well, we've got them in spades over the retro chart, and particularly today. And this week, on this day, it was a climb of one place. Last week at five, this week up one for Sylvia at... Number

When we do our Nuts at 9 at 9:45 in the mornings, maybe one day somebody else will nominate that as a guilty pleasure. We just sneer at it in our serious muso face. It's a climb of one place in our retro chart for Sylvia, who wasn't very Spanish at all. She was actually Swedish, singing a song in about Spain in English. It got truly European international even back then. Now, back to the charts, and a drop of one place for Donnie and Marie Osmond.

0: Whether you call them saccharine sweet, whatever you may choose to call them, they were all over the charts back then. It's this day, 1974, with Donny and Marie Osmond dropping down one place this week at three, and I'm leaving it all up to you. A song, though, that was going to be the sound of 1974, all, of course, rather famously, almost an accident. It was originally designed just to be a B-side, but went on to have a life of its own, and still sounding quite fun even today. This week, as we mentioned, a climb last week at four, this week up to...
1: Number two.

0: Michael Douglas, Everybody. That was Kung Fu Fighting. Well, not everybody, surely. Number two in our chart this week. Before we get to the number one, let's take a step back and look, shall we, at the story so far.
1: The top 10 countdown.
0: This week at 10, it's Cozy Powell. Up three places, na na na. Alvin Stardust, last week at 19, up to 9 with You, You, You. And a non-mover at 8, Jimmy Ruffin, What Becomes of the Brokenhearted. When Will I See You Again? It's a drop this week down to 7 for the 3 Degrees. And at 6, up 5 places for Johnny Bristol, Hang On In There Baby. Into the top 5, and John Denver, filling up our senses with Annie's Song at 5. A Viva España, a climb of one for Sylvia at 4. I'm leaving it all up to you. Donnie and Marie Osmond at 3. Song you just heard, climbing up two places to 2. Carl Douglas, Kung Fu Fighting. And top of the tree, another week, Love Me For A Reason.

Well, there it is, top of the tree for another week. The Osmonds and Love Me For A Reason. Song was going to be on to be... I'm trying to remember if it was Boyzone or the other one. One of them did it anyway. I've got a feeling it was probably the other one. You know what I'm thinking of. Love Me For A Reason. At 23 minutes past 11, a very good morning. Let's have a look, shall we? Do you think we dare? What's on telly tonight? You know that band Pop Will Eat Itself. Well, it's always the same when television starts celebrating television. We'll come to that in just a few moments. BBC One then getting underway this evening at 7:30 with another edition of EastEnders, followed by the Great British Sewing Bee, and reading some of the messages I get. That American idea of the spelling bee would be most welcome. Celebrity MasterChef, that's at 9 till 10, and that's your night. You should go into bed at 10. It's the law. BBC Two, they've always got something fairly intelligent on there. Never watch it, but it's nice to know it's there. It's a Race Against the Tide, and that's on BBC Two with Ian Stirling in that, followed by Saving Lives at Sea, and then probably borrowed from Channel 5, they've got Emergency 24/7, and all that followed by Colin from Accounts, running through until 10:30. If you're a very good boy, you can stay up late and watch that. ITV One, they've got a Millionaire Hot Seat, followed by the National Television Awards. I told you, Pop Will Eat Itself, that running through from 8 o'clock, right through until 10:30, when everything is either given to or presented by Anton Deck. Channel 4 tonight, Channel 4 News starting off there at Evening's Entertainment, followed by The Doghouse, which is exactly where I'll be for saying that. The Jury 14 and On Trial for Murder, and that followed by Gogglebox. Lastly then, Channel 5, we've got Cycling, yeah. It's the, I'm going to mispronounce this horrendously, but something along the lines of the Vuelta a España, something like that. Rebecca Charlton presenting that, who probably knows exactly how to say it. Now that's followed by Motorway Cops Catching Britain's Speeders, and doing it very quickly, I imagine. The Game, that's rounding up your night's viewing on Channel 5, taking us through 9 till 10. And that is your night's entertainment. They've got a few more, I don't know what you say, really. Not conservative, more sensible choices on BBC Four, if you're able to watch that. 8 o'clock, To the Manor Born, followed by Keeping Up Appearances, and then a double episode of The Fall and Rise of Reginald Perrin, which, given the fact that we told you it launched on this day in 1976, is quite poetic. I suspect the BBC knew this, and that's probably why it's scheduled. Now, it's fast approaching 26 past 10 now, 11 rather. Stop talking, Lloyd. Do the eat to the beat. Well, press this button.

0: 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Your 11s is wrapped up at just around about 11:30. 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
1: £100 million from the UK is going towards boosting Ukraine's air defences over winter. Ed Miliband is set to announce sanctions on Israeli settlements in the West Bank as part of a toughened stance under Andy Burnham's government. A government minister says the responsibility for police being unprepared for an anti-migrant demonstration lies fairly and squarely with protest organisers. And the families of children injured in the Southport attack hope the second phase of an inquiry into what happened will bring meaningful change.
2: Your Parisians are so French.

It Hurts to Be in Love. Well, he should know, Gene Pitney. Now, we wanted to have a look, and indeed are about to, at what's trending on social media this morning. We're trying to save you all those few minutes. You see, you can just do this driving in the car, whatever, and not have to bother turning a computer on. Everton and Manchester United still dominating searches after a dramatic 2-2 draw at the weekend. Manchester United twice led at Everton before deadline day signing Ainsley Maitland-Niles scored a spectacular long-range equaliser in the 96th minute on his debut too. The in-between is three. That's doing rather well in searches after Netflix have confirmed that Will, Simon, Jay and Neil are returning for a third film. Now, Simon Bird, Joe Thomas, James Buckley and Blake Harrison all back. Filming now underway in the UK. Original character Damon Beasley and Ian Morris returning to write and direct the entire project. Elizabeth Holmes attracting some interest after a surprise documentary about the convicted founder was unveiled at a film festival. The You Can See Everything was made by Nathan Fielder and Lance Oppenheim and began with access to Holmes in the weeks before she reported to prison, before developing into ultimately what became a three-year project, all due to be released in cinemas in October. And Jamie Evans trending after Staffordshire police charged two men with murder and possession of a knife in a public place following the death of the 20-year-old from Stone. Police say that Jamie was found in Newcastle under lime with an injury consistent with a stab wound on Friday, sadly later dying. Now, the two defendants due to appear at North Staffordshire Justice Centre later today. Finally, HMRC pension payments are trending as around about 1 million low earners are contacted about money that they may be owed after missing out on pension tax relief. Now, this low earners pension payment applies to eligible workers in certain workplace pension schemes for 1 year, 2024 to 25. HMRC said people should wait to be contacted by post or through their personal tax account rather than making direct contact. And actually, there's one other to mention because it is all over the news today. Prince Harry and Meghan trending after King Charles authorised a formal letter clarifying that their return to Britain does not mean that they are returning as working members of the royal family. Duke and Duchess remain private citizens for official purposes, and any charitable work they carry out is done so in a very personal capacity.

0: the ocean, to be Pacific. I know. Just the amount of people that used to say Pacific instead of specific always used to tickle me. Long time ago. Billy Ocean's Love Really Hurts Without You. It's 18 minutes away from 12. Final look at the national newspapers today. Do you think we dare, without getting newsprint on our fingers? Well, you could always lick it off and think of old fish and chips. The Times leading on the government preparing restrictions on trade with Israeli settlements in the occupied West Bank. Foreign Secretary Ed Miliband expected to set out the measures as part of a wider reset in relations with Israel and renewed support for the possibility of a two-state solution. The Guardian, now they're also leading on the government's rather tougher stance with Israel. It says that Ed Miliband will be using the policy reset to put greater emphasis on Palestinian rights whilst maintaining support for a two-state solution. A Financial Times focusing on the political shockwaves in Germany after the far-right AfD won almost 44% of the vote in Saxony-Anhalt. Chancellor Friedrich Merz is under increased pressure after his CDU suffered its worst result in the state since German reunification. The Metro newspaper leading on the disorder in Portsmouth after anti-migrant protesters gathered following the arrival of a small boat carrying asylum seekers. Police faced backlash with massed demonstrators and ministers condemning that, say that what's been happening is both intimidating and thuggish behaviour. Daily Mirror also focusing on the events in Portsmouth, saying the protesters have targeted RNLI crews after they helped bring people safely ashore. Police using batons and parva spray during the disorder, and some officers were injured in it. Daily Express highlighting Conservative leader Kemi Badenoch warning that ministers must not ignore public anger over this illegal migration. Her comments coming after the weekend protests in both Dover and Portsmouth. And The Sun leading on the King's confirmation that Prince Harry and Meghan remain non-working members of the royal family following their return to Britain. Guidance has been issued making it very clear that their public and charitable activities are undertaken as private citizens rather than on behalf of the King. The Daily Mail taking a very similar line on the Sussexes, saying that the King has removed any doubt about Harry and Meghan's status following their move back to Britain. They remain Duke and Duchess of Sussex, but will not carry out any engagements representing the monarch. The Eye focusing on plans for a first-time buyer ISA to replace a lifetime ISA. Now, this proposed account, it is expected to remove the current under 40 age restriction, although the government is still considering consultation responses and final details of the scheme have yet to be formally announced. Finally today, the Daily Star reporting that the Formula One boss Bernie Eccleston was questioned by police in Portugal after travelling with a shotgun without the required documentation. The 95-year-old saying the gun was only intended for clay pigeon shooting and that he surrendered it to local authorities. Those then our national newspapers for this Tuesday lunchtime. Let's have a look what's going on in the world of sport.
1: The Champions League starts tonight with Aston Villa making their return to the competition away at Club Brugge. Man City will face Porto with some players making their Champions League debuts. Boss Enzo Maresca says they need to be ready.
2: Ayub with even Mekedo, as you said, Ili and Ndiaye probably didn't play Champions League, but they need to start. So on Tuesday they're gonna start get minutes in the Champions League.
1: In tennis, Chen Wenzhang pulled off another comeback to knock former champion Iga Swiatek out of the US Open. Meanwhile, Coco Gauff won the All-American Labor Day showdown against teenager Iva Jovic to reach the US Open quarterfinals. And former F1 boss Bernie Eccleston says he was stopped by police at an airport in Portugal for bringing a shotgun into the country he intended to use in a clay pigeon shooting competition. He says he had to surrender the weapon because he didn't have the correct documents, but denies he was arrested.

quite an epic thing. 1969, remember, with Mary Hopkin. And those were the days. Now, families in England being promised potential savings of up to 1,200 quid a year as expanded free school meals, more free breakfast clubs and new limits on expensive branded school uniforms come into effect this term. More than 3 million kids in households receiving universal credit are now eligible for free school meals. Meanwhile, schools also subject to new limits on the number of branded uniform items that they can require the kids to wear. Britain's being urged to put protection before politeness when dealing with suspicious phone calls. Now, you may have heard this earlier, the Take Five to Stop Fraud, saying that 53% of British adults have stayed on an unexpected call longer than they wanted, and around about 32% were worried about appearing to be rude, which could make them uncomfortable about ending a conversation a little too early. Parliament has debuted a petition calling for intended parents using surrogacy to be recognised as the child's legal parents from birth. The campaign was launched by the Style founder Adam Frisby, gathering more than 113,000 signatures. The government says it currently, though, has no plans to revisit the law. And finally, Prince George beginning his first term at Eton College with presumably no concerns over the cost of the uniform. That after Kensington Palace confirmed he would be following his father, Prince William, and uncle, Prince Harry, to the Berkshire School. 13-year-old entering an institution famous for its house system, distinctive uniform, and centuries of tradition. Keep it real, eh?

kind of rip-roaring way to almost end the programme, isn't it? I hope that woke you up, if indeed you needed it, and if you were driving, didn't frighten the life out of you. Well, that bombshell brings it to an end of our programme for this Tuesday morning. Back tomorrow, our midweek edition getting underway at 9 o'clock, just by way of a change. Do join me if you possibly can. I'll be here doing all the usual stuff, and I presume that's why you like it. Join me if you can from 9 o'clock. Have yourself, whatever you're doing, a lovely Tuesday afternoon, and I'll see you tomorrow. Tira, Chuck.

0: There are things back in my day that they would just lose their minds when if they had to do it.
1: Right? Yeah.
0: The way we had to do it growing up. So okay, kind of like a map, like a paper map.
1: That's
0: like,
1: right.
0: They probably wouldn't figure out how to do it. I actually wonder about you sometimes, Aaron. Like what generation?
2: All the time.
0: I think you are your own generation, I think. Yeah.
1: Yeah.
0: But that is what we're going to talk about as a theme for the show today. And we're also going to talk about these other things, including we've got the trivia reveal. I want to talk about when Marvel, the movie company, the comic book company, when they run out of movie ideas.
2: It won't happen.
0: I want to talk about that. No.
1: Okay, well, I'm going to talk about Shakira, Stanley and Simmons, and the Rolling Stones.
0: Okay, nice.
2: And then I want to talk about a dog that got lost in the forest.
1: Oh,
0: it's a good thing to talk about.
2: It's
0: going to
2: be a bit of an issue.
0: How about we do some Days of Our Lives today? I've got a story I can share.
1: Okay.
0: I can do that. Yeah,
1: all right.
0: Do that. And then what else are we going to do?
1: Well, I've got some Tuesday trivia.
3: Trivia!
0: Okay.
1: And then I got a new weekly wacky word for
0: us. We need that.
1: Yeah, we
0: need that. Yeah,
1: because I think we had some trouble last week.
0: Well, because I was just going on a little bit too much like a Zammerer.
1: Yes!
0: So.
2: Exactly. You're such a
0: Zammerer.
1: You got
0: to learn these weekly wacky words there, buddy. How about some best yearbook quotes?
1: It's getting to the end
0: of the school year So let's get to that. Then we got the good news segment. I'll leave the stories as a surprise. This is a surprise. And then we've got the trivia preview as well at the end of the show.
1: We love it.
0: You know what we got to start with? We got to do hot off the top news.
4: It's weird. The weird and wacky news.
0: Oh, what news stories do we have today? How about this one? The Chick-fil-A mac and cheese scammer.
2: Ooh, I love that. Sounds like a situation.
1: Sounds delicious.
0: Oh, and then I've got a cobra in my pants. I got a cobra in my pants.
1: Oh, babe.
0: Well, that leads to a tourist death. Yeah, no surprise there. We've got that. We got a lot of fun coming up. And we've got to check in with the guys over at A&M Autoland. It's Tuesday. What's going on, guys?
5: Hi, folks. This is Big Al.
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6: Oh!
1: Stick around for more of the best of Am and Devo and Aaron.

0: Welcome to the show, everybody. We'd like you to enjoy some of the funniest and most outrageous segments in this Best of Fun with Em and Davo and Aaron. Here we go.
1: Here we go, everybody.
0: Okay. Well, we got some news stories here. We also have that theme that what would drive the new generation crazy. Have you got anything that you think would drive the new generation crazy if they had to go back in time and do it the way we did it growing up?
2: Back
1: in my day, we only had one computer down in the basement, and dial up was that.
0: It wasn't.
1: And Dad
0: donkey.
1: Would always yell, "Get off the internet! I need to make a call."
0: Donkey dial up. I was in that generation as well, and yes, we had people that would jump on. Either they jump on the phone, not knowing we were on the computer,
1: or they disconnect,
0: and they disconnect us, or they knew and they'd be going, "I need to use the phone. Get off the computer.
2: It's my turn."
0: I mean, it was just the way it was at the time. We didn't know technology was going to be any different.
1: Often,
0: so
1: when I was playing Oregon Trail, I died of dysentery.
0: Okay, well, we're going to talk more about this stuff and see what other ideas we can come up with. But let's talk about the news. In fact, it's hot news.
1: Hot
0: off the top. Oh, we got this one. A Chick-fil-A mac and cheese scammer.
1: Former
0: Chick-fil-A employee has been arrested for stealing $80,000 from the company with mac and cheese scheme.
2: That's going to pay for rent.
0: Yeah. Keyshawn Jones had been fired from the store in Texas last November, but he would repeatedly slip back into the restaurant, enter food orders on the register, and refund them to his personal credit card. Investigators began researching the fraud after the restaurant reported hundreds of phony refunds. Security camera footage shows Mr. Jones, no longer an employee, behind the counter, ringing up and canceling orders. 800 orders of mac and cheese.
2: Wow.
0: He now faces up to 10 years in state prison.
2: Were they serving lots of mac and cheese and it's just not that very good?
1: It wasn't that good,
2: right? It's crap.
0: Yeah, and just another crafty thief caught, right? How about this one here? Cobra in the pants leads to a tourist death. A tourist in Egypt died after being bitten with what was believed to have been a cobra during a snake show. The 57-year-old German tourist was attending a performance in Hurghada alongside three other family members. During the show, tourists were able to hold the snakes and place them around their necks.
1: Oh, no.
0: But the snake charmer let one of the animals, thought to be a cobra, crawl up the man's leg inside his pants. The man was then bitten by the snake and went into cardiac arrest and required resuscitation before being rushed to a hospital where he passed away.
1: Oh my gosh.
0: Oh, the public prosecutor's office is investigating.
2: What do you know, huh? This is like if you were in the circus and they allowed anybody to go in the lion's cage.
1: Oh, yeah. I wouldn't absolutely. No, I would never. Yeah.
0: This is just incredible what happens in the world. Okay, there you go. There's some hot off the top news. We've got trivia reveal coming up next, so we're going to take a break. We'll be right back, and we're going to play that game show with you right here on Fun with Em and Davo and Aaron.
1: Stick around for more of the best of Em and Davo and Aaron.

0: Welcome to the show, everybody. We'd like you to enjoy some of the funniest and most outrageous segments in this Best of Fun with Em and Davo and Aaron. Welcome back to Fun with Em and Davo and Aaron. And guess what? It's now time for everybody's favorite game show. It's time for the trivia reveal. 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
0: Oh, yeah. Let's get to the trivia reveal here, everybody.
2: Oh, this I can't wait.
3: Game Fun show. Is pending.
0: Game show that everybody likes to play along with and win nothing. And we're going to start with this one. When meeting somebody new, almost half the people say the person they're meeting is more attractive if they have this.
2: Ooh.
3: All what is their it? Teeth. All
0: I agree with that
2: yeah,
0: answer.
2: Right.
0: All their teeth.
2: Yeah.
0: Amanda, what do you say?
2: Mine's kind of similar, like a nice smile.
0: Yeah. Well, their, yeah. their smile would be
2: Not
0: nice
2: like
0: if they
2: a clown smile.
0: Have all
2: yeah.
0: their teeth,
2: yeah,
0: right?
2: Sure.
0: I said if they have their own podcast, they're a lot more attractive then. Can I be on your podcast? And the actual answer is a dog.
2: Oh, that's true.
0: They have a dog. Okay, how about this next one here? Cat owners are more likely to do this than dog owners.
2: Oh, okay.
0: What is that? What do you
3: I'm going to say negotiate with them like they actually have stock in their lives.
2: Oh, that's true.
0: Right?
2: Yeah.
0: Okay.
2: Yeah. Like they have a choice.
3: Yeah.
0: Okay. Amanda, what do you have?
2: Build a room completely for their cats.
0: We did that.
2: Yeah, that's
0: we
2: right.
0: We did that. And then
3: They're
0: I said,
3: guilty.
0: I said, leave them alone longer without worrying than the
2: not
0: dogs.
2: Me. Yeah.
0: I know, not you. I know. But most people do. So the actual answer, though, is leave their pet something in their will.
2: Okay.
0: What am I going to leave the cat in my will? I got to think about that. I don't have anything to leave a cat in the will.
3: I got to divide it up three ways
2: yeah.
3: now.
2: Yeah, no doubt.
0: Okay, let's get to the third one here and final one. 45% of pet owners do this for their pets. What is it?
3: Let them sleep in their bed.
0: Yeah,
3: right?
0: Absolutely. Amanda, what
2: I'm
0: going to
2: take the last answer. Leave them something in their will.
0: Oh, what a copycat. You just can't think of something or what? I said, and this is obvious, I think it's more than 45%. They dress them up.
2: Oh, yeah.
0: Dress them up in their costumes.
2: Yeah.
0: And how about this one? The actual answer, they have a birthday party for their pets.
2: Oh.
0: That's the real answer.
2: I don't even know.
3: Oh, I got to pick up my cat birthday.
0: Yeah. When were our cats born? I don't even know what their birthdays are, right? So that's it. That's it. We are done with the trivia reveal. We're going to be right back because we got some random funny things to talk about, like best yearbook quotes.
3: Oh,
0: we're getting to the end of the year now.
3: Time.
0: So we're
3: going to
0: talk about that next on Fun with Em and Davo and Aaron.
2: Stick around for more of the best of Em and Davo and Aaron.

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0: Welcome to the show, everybody. We'd like you to enjoy some of the funniest and most outrageous segments in this Best of Fun with Em and Davo and Aaron. Okay, we're back, everybody. Are you guys ready to rock and roll?
1: Yeah.
0: Here we go. Okay, it's time now to ruin a saying in one word on Fun with Em and Davo and Aaron, because it's time for random funny things to talk about.
2: Oh, yeah, funny.
0: Here's some of those random things right now. We've got some very famous sayings that even some of these, actually, I don't even know. I'm learning these. I'm going to learn it the ruined way, though.
1: Yeah.
0: That's what I'm going to do. Yeah.
2: Challenge.
0: So I'm going to start saying it the ruined way. Let's start with this first one here. Amanda, do you want to give us a example of a saying that you can ruin with one word?
1: Sure. A stitch in time saves duct tape.
0: I think that's a great saying.
1: Yeah, that's brilliant.
0: You're right. I think that's a very smart one. How about this one here? Love means constantly having to say you're sorry.
2: Yeah.
0: What I'm sorry about is I didn't get Amanda to say that one.
1: Yeah.
0: So she could finally admit that she's wrong. Okay.
1: Never.
0: Let's do this one. How about Aaron? Give us another saying that you can ruin with one word.
2: Get dizzy living or get busy dying.
3: Are you dead?
2: Huh? I see dead people
0: inside. Okay, Amanda, let's ruin another saying with one word.
1: Oh, absinthe makes the heart grow fonder. Mm. I'm sure that's true.
0: I think so.
1: Yeah.
0: Okay, how about this one? Life begins deteriorating at 40.
1: No.
0: Oh, geez, that's terrible for me. Okay, how about this next one here, Aaron? Ruin another saying in one word.
2: Just don't do it.
0: Oh, yeah, just don't do it.
1: Just don't do it.
2: Just don't do it.
0: Like, are you saying you're done doing this, or are you just, is that one of the sayings? Okay.
2: Just done.
0: Okay, how about this next one, Amanda? Ruin another saying in one word.
1: Better latte than never.
0: Don't know if that's,
1: is that it?
0: I think that's a good one. I like that. Okay, how about this one? People will forget what you said. People will forget what you did, but people will never forget how you made them food.
2: Oh, it's true. Yeah.
0: I like that one. Okay, how about we ruin another one here? Aaron, what's another saying you can ruin with one word?
2: It's the little thongs that matter.
4: I want the thong song.
0: Oh, we could give them the thong song.
1: Thong.
0: That's the only part. That's the only part. I don't know anything else. Okay, how about we finish things off here with Amanda. Give us the final saying you can ruin with one word.
1: I think it's pretty positive.
0: Mm-hmm.
1: You can fix stupid.
0: You can? What? I can be fixed? No way.
2: Okay,
0: there you go. That's some random funny things to talk about. And we're going to take a break. And guess what? Amanda's coming back here. Well, we'll join her, but really, she's in charge. It's time for her to give us the daily music news on Fun with Em and Davo and Aaron.
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0: it's better when we're together. Yeah, we'll look at them stars when we're together.
1: All the music you love on Lazy Gold.

0: Welcome to the show, everybody. We'd like you to enjoy some of the funniest and most outrageous segments in this Best of Fun with Em and Davo and Aaron. It's time now for the daily music news right here on Fun with Em and Davo and Aaron.
1: Oh, so yeah. Glad you're here.
0: Let's get Amanda to pop in here and give us the lowdown on what's going on with the Foo Fighters.
2: The Foo Fighters.
0: And you mentioned Sun. I want to know about that, too. What is that?
2: I'm kind of broadening my scope here.
0: Okay.
2: So after a quieter stretch, the Foo Fighters are officially back on the festival circuit. The band has been announced as one of the headliners for the 2026

0: I know that.
1: Continue to shape the biggest music trends heading into 2026.
2: Oh, wow.
0: I do genre blending. I can do that.
1: You can do that.
0: I'm a DJ.
1: Sure. Okay, so how about this? Experimental metal pioneers Sun.
0: Who?
2: Sounds like a cult.
1: Have announced their first full-length album in 7 years. Mm-hmm. And the duo also, it's a duo. Okay.
0: Oh.
1: Has also revealed a North American tour with tickets going on sale soon. Fans are already calling it one of the year's most anticipated heavy music releases.
2: Oh, I can't wait. Yeah.
1: I know.
0: Crazy. I didn't realize my wife was so aggressive.
1: I love that metal-y stuff.
0: Yeah, how come we don't do that more often?
2: A mosh pit. Let's do a mosh pit.
0: Let's do a mosh pit in the bedroom. No. Don't talk like that. Okay, that's it. We're going to take a break, and when we get back, Aaron's going to take over. He's got something with a neighbor and asking questions.
2: It's
0: going
2: to be hilarious.
0: And we're going to find out all about it next. That's the joke of the day.
1: Stick around for more of the best of Amandevo and Aaron.

0: Welcome to the show, everybody. We'd like you to enjoy some of the funniest and most outrageous segments in this Best of Fun with Em and Davo and Aaron. Okay, everybody, now it's time for Aaron to take over on Fun with Em and Davo and Aaron. We're still allowing him to do it, so I guess the jokes haven't gotten that bad.
1: Sure are, yeah.
0: Yeah, it's time now for Aaron to do his
2: joke of the day, so gather around.
0: Yeah, gather around the fire, everybody. Okay, here we go, Aaron. What's your Tuesday joke? Give it to us.
2: A lost dog is wandering into the jungle. A lion spots him and thinks, well, lunch is served. The lion charges. The dog panics, then sees some old bones on the ground and yells, wow, that was some delicious lion. The lion slams on the brakes. Up in a tree, a monkey saw the whole thing and thinks, opportunity.
0: Yeah.
2: He returns to the lion and spills the truth. Now the lion's mad. Get on my back. We're going back, the lion says. They charge towards the dog again. The dog sees them coming and starts sweating, then suddenly shouts out, where is that monkey? I told him to bring me another lion an hour ago.
1: Smart dog.
0: Love it. I wish
1: that was
2: not going to be dinner tonight.
1: That's so good. Yeah.
0: Oh, I like that one. Okay,
3: that
0: awesome.
3: Cute, eh?
0: That was cute. Okay. Thank you very much, Aaron, for your joke of the day. We're going to take a little break, and when we get back, I got a story to tell you in Days of Our Lives. Coming up next on Fun with Em and Davo and Aaron.
1: Stick around for more of the best of Em and Davo and Aaron.

0: Welcome to the show, everybody. We'd like you to enjoy some of the funniest and most outrageous segments in this Best of Fun with Am and Davo and Aaron. Welcome back to the show, Fun with Am and Davo and Aaron.
1: What time are we to smile.
0: Talking about today. Well, we'll find out here because
2: we sure will.
0: Our theme today has been, you know, the generations who can't handle doing anything anymore. Yeah. So how would they have, you know, survived in our day when we had to grow up doing what? I mean,
2: can they relate?
0: I don't think they can. So and you guys have any more ideas of things that they would just lose
1: their
0: mind?
1: I got one.
0: What do you got?
1: I had to actually physically walk to the television to change the channel.
2: That's right.
1: Yeah.
2: That's
1: do you guys know that?
2: Yeah.
1: What we had to do?
2: That's what my parents had kids. So somebody could get up and change the channel.
0: You didn't. You guys didn't realize, but that's why my legs are so muscular. That's a good one, actually. We had to actually physically get up and do things, and we didn't just have a remote control.
2: That's right.
0: But you know what else we've got here? We've got Days of Our Lives, and so we're going to talk about, you know, my past back in those days where I had to get up and change a channel.
2: Okay.
0: You know what else I was in love with? I was in love with Women's World. There's a magazine called Women's World.
2: That's right.
0: And we were at the grocery store the other day.
2: Yes.
0: I think it was like Walmart or something.
2: Yeah.
0: And on the magazine rack was Women's World. And I went, oh, Amanda, brings back such good memories when I used to read Women's World when I was 9 years old.
2: Yep.
1: Did you get beat up when you were a kid?
0: I did. I got beat up a lot.
1: Just quite a
0: bit. My mom obviously bought the magazine.
1: Yeah.
0: And I don't know why. I was so...
2: But like, what were you reading? Because what have you learned from
0: that? I can't remember. I became a very sensitive guy. Okay. That's where my romance streak comes from.
2: Okay.
0: Okay. All the gifts that I give you and all the, you know, the presents and the surprises... That comes from Woman's World, okay?
2: Okay.
0: I've become a very sensitive man.
2: I would have kind of wished that you would have learned how to cook a little bit more. But I'll take the...
0: I can't remember if there was a segment or an area in Woman's World about cooking and recipes.
2: I'm sure it was. It was called Woman's World.
0: I don't think it was. But that was actually something I really did. It was such a weird thing. Growing up now, looking at Woman's World, going, why as a 9-year-old was I so intrigued with this magazine, Woman's World?
2: Women are a mystery, I guess.
0: I don't know. So
1: all the things that you could have been doing.
0: Yeah. You know, playing Transformers and then after that going, sorry guys, I got to go read Woman's World for a little
2: while.
0: Yeah,
2: that's right.
1: What a geek.
2: You could have been like playing the Nintendo and then blowing into those cartridges to get it to work.
0: That's one of those things you had to do when we were younger. Yeah, I remember that. Oh, yeah. Well, that's it for my story of when I was younger and days of my lives. Of course, we'll have days of your lives, either Amanda or Aaron, next week. So make sure you stick around for that.
2: All right.
0: The entire week, stick around, okay? We'll be right back. What do we got coming up next? Oh, Amanda, you're in charge. Oh,
2: ooh,
0: no.
2: Oh, yeah,
0: it's
2: not. Love this.
0: Oh, geez.
2: It is.
3: Trivia!
1: Trivia, baby!
2: Come on back.
0: Trivia is coming up next. We'll be right back.
2: Stick around for more of the best of Am and Davo and Aaron.

0: So, let's talk about you. 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

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This

0: Welcome to the show, everybody. We'd like you to enjoy some of the funniest and most outrageous segments in this Best of Fun with Em and Davo and Aaron. Oh, welcome back.
1: Glad you're here.
0: Now, it's that time of the day where we let Amanda take over again in a segment that we like to call
2: Mandatainment.
0: This is Fun with Em and Davo and Aaron. What are you doing today?
3: Sure is. Well, it's my favorite day. It's Tuesday, so it's
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1: You're going down, Dave. You're going down.
3: I love this. Give me these questions.
0: I think I kicked your butt last week Aaron.
3: Possibly. These are all new questions. So let's see. Okay. It's multiple choice. I'm going to ask a question and give you some responses, and you pick the correct one.
0: Correct answer.
3: In what year did the last person walk on the moon? Was it 1967, 1969, 1972? Or 2026?
1: No. 67.
0: I think 67.
3: Oh, no, you're both wrong. Hey, where's my big rant button?
0: I don't know.
3: It's 1972.
0: Oh, 72.
3: Yeah,
0: oh, okay.
3: I didn't know. So who won the Masters, that's golf, I assume, Masters tournament in 2025? Was it Dustin Johnson?
0: No.
3: Rory McIlroy? Brooks Koepka?
0: No.
3: Or Paige Sprenannick?
0: I'll let Aaron answer first.
3: Who was it? ABC.
1: Page.
3: Okay.
0: Page is Roy McIlroy.
3: Oh, Dave.
5: Ding, ding, ding, ding, ding, ding.
1: Oh,
3: McIlroy was the winner.
1: Yep.
3: I think he did. He win this year too? Didn't you say? I don't know.
0: No.
3: Okay.
0: It was the end of last year.
3: Did it happen already? It didn't happen. Okay. What was the first ever toy to be advertised on television? Was it Barbie? Was it Domino's? Mr. Potato Head? Or Sony PlayStation?
1: Mr. Potato Head. I'm locking that in because I'm intelligent.
0: I'm going to say Mr. Potato Head as well.
5: Oh. Ding, ding, ding, ding, ding, ding.
3: That's right. Okay.
0: Nice. Okay.
3: And that's it.
0: That's it.
3: Yeah, oh, wow. Short and sweet.
1: So I got one question.
3: That's right. You guys tied. You got one wrong and one each right.
0: Okay, nice.
3: That's
0: okay.
3: Why you want to leave it, right?
0: Thank you very much.
3: Equals.
0: There you go. That's some fun. Okay, Amanda, thank you for that. We'll be right back. We've got a new word that we're going to be introducing to everybody. So weekly wacky words coming up next here. Make sure you stick around for more fun with Em and Davo and Aaron.
3: Stick around for more of the best of Em and Davo.

Welcome to the show, everybody. We'd like you to enjoy some of the funniest and most outrageous segments in this Best of Fun with Em and Davo and Aaron. Okay, one thing that we've been discussing here on the show today is this whole open house thing because, well, here's the truth of the

0: Goodness. I would not move in.
1: What about when that old lady came downstairs and she's like, nobody's been in the attic for years.
2: Oh, Chris.
1: You guys saw her, right?
3: No, you were the only one who saw that old lady. Gosh, okay. We keep telling you, she didn't exist.
2: It's all in your head.
1: Okay.
3: Guess what? We are going to get on with it. What are we going to get on with? Well, we are going to now talk about the weekly wacky word. And Amanda, you're going to give us a little lowdown on what that weekly wacky word is going to be. So what is it?
1: All right. So here's a new word. It is chairlock.
3: Chairlock.
2: Chairlock.
1: Yes. When you've sat down and have absolutely no motivation to get back up. Especially when you have a cat on your lap.
2: I got that.
1: Yeah. Okay. So, you know, can you grab me something to drink, babe? I'm chair locked.
3: I think this happens all the time.
1: It does. Yeah.
3: I think this is happening.
1: I made it up just for you.
2: Right now.
3: It's happening right now, Aaron. We're chair locked.
4: We can move. Word of the day.
1: Yay. All right. I think we can use it more then, right?
3: I'm never getting up from this chair now. So I don't think I've actually gotten up from this chair for the last 3 weeks. So.
1: I've been worried. I didn't know how to talk to you about it, but here's where it is now.
3: Oh, that's why you're bringing this up. Okay. So chair locked is going to be our weekly wacky word. We'll see if we can fit it into the show here as we go along. But next, we're going to talk about some more random funny things. It signs you're officially an adult.
2: Oh, time to grow up.
3: Yeah, we're going to talk about that and have more fun on the show coming up in just a little bit.
1: Stick around for more of the best of Am and Devo and Aaron.

0: Welcome to the show, everybody. We'd like you to enjoy some of the funniest and most outrageous segments in this Best of Fun with Em and Davo and Aaron. Well, it's time for random funny things to talk about. Let's do it. And we've got more fun with Em and Davo and Aaron here. We've got that theme we've been talking about the entire show.
1: Oh, yeah, that's
0: here,
1: right.
0: So, you know, what the new generation, what would drive them crazy if they had to do what we did when we were growing up.
1: Just what's another thing? Anything.
0: You got some other ideas here, what that would be. I know, you know, you tried to record. I did anyway, because I was really into radio and DJing
1: sure,
0: and stuff.
1: Sure, sure.
0: So I try to record stuff off my Ghetto Blaster off the radio.
1: Yeah.
0: And then the DJ would talk and I wanted to get the song and ruin the song.
1: Yeah.
0: So there would be that I would have to do. And
1: you know what happened? My parents would always get their picture, their camera film developed. And it would be like
0: developing film.
1: I took it and took like 17 pictures of the floor.
0: Oh no!
1: Or my thumb, right? And they'd be so mad because it was so expensive to develop film, right?
0: And to buy the film, film.
1: Yeah.
0: You wait for like a week to get it back, and then you find out there's nothing but floor in there. You thought, and you go, wait a second. I thought we had how many pictures are like 24? You
1: could
0: get
1: 24.
0: Like 12, 24, 36, or something like that. I think. And you find out half your roll is gone, and you go, where did that go? I don't remember taking
2: that picture.
0: Yeah. Anyway, there's lots of stuff. But you know what? We've got some funny stuff we could talk about right now.
2: Let's
0: because it's a little bit random. It's running out of those ideas. Marvel just, you know, if they
1: could
0: don't
1: it happen?
0: If they don't have any more ideas, just listen to this. We've got a list for you, and you can get some ideas from us here. But before we do that, we've got a sponsor.
3: This program is made possible in part by a grant from Smello Instant Pudding. The pudding you better eat within 2 days or you're going to be cleaning out the entire refrigerator.
0: Oh, yeah, as I mentioned, we've got Marvel. And, you know, sometimes these companies, I imagine, when they do so much like they do, they're going to run out of ideas. Right? So what could they come up with here? They would come up with like dances with Wolverines.
1: Ooh,
0: that idea
1: that'd
0: for
1: be
0: a movie.
1: Romantic.
0: Okay, what other kind of movie idea would they come up with?
1: Don't Tell Mom the Babysitter is Deadpool.
0: Ah, yes, that's a good one. Yeah. Okay. And then what about this one here, Aaron? What do you got?
2: A Stark is born.
0: Oh yeah, Tony Stark. Yeah,
1: sure,
0: okay.
1: Yeah. Iron Man guy, right?
0: Oh, this one, Jurassic Parker.
2: Like, oh,
0: right.
2: That's
0: so
2: good.
0: Spider-Man kind of thing.
1: Oh, that's what that is.
0: It's like a Tyrannosaurus Rex. That
2: I love this next one.
0: Spins webs.
1: Okay.
0: All right, how about this next one here? Amanda, what do you got?
1: Loki Who's Talking?
0: Oh, jeez. Loki Who's Talking. That's ridiculous.
1: It's like Thor, right?
0: That's ridiculous. Okay. Okay, how about this next one here? Another movie that idea that when Marvel runs out, what is it there, Aaron?
2: Groot. Expectations.
0: Oh, yeah.
1: Oh,
0: wasn't
1: wow.
0: That, right? Guardians of the Galaxy?
2: It's going to be a blockbuster.
0: Yeah. Okay. Another sequel here that's going to be terrible. Okay. How about Romancing the Infinity Stone?
1: Oh, I love that movie.
0: Yes.
1: Yeah.
0: I'll watch that one. Okay.
1: Yeah.
0: Amanda, what do you got?
1: How about the Fantastic Four Weddings and a Funeral? Hugh Grant would be great
0: There are not enough weddings in these superhero movies. We need more.
1: Yeah.
0: It would be fantastic. Then we got this next one here. Marvel runs out of movie ideas, and what do they come up with there, Aaron?
2: The Daredevil Wears Prada.
1: Uh-huh, that's
0: true,
1: right?
0: You know, I'm starting to feel like there's a lot of ripping off going on here.
2: For sure.
1: There's no original.
0: No originals. How about this final one here, Amanda? When Marvel runs out of movie ideas, what do they come up with?
1: Stand by Lee.
2: A classic.
1: It's a classic.
0: Okay, there you go. There's some random funny ideas to talk about. And we are going to take a little break because we got to get ready for that good news segment coming up here on Fun with Em and Davo and Aaron. Can't wait to find out what all those awesome stories are from around the world. Stick with us.
1: Stick around for more of the best of Em and Davo and Aaron.
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5: 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Let's ask her.
4: Betty, is that Jimmy's ring you're wearing?
5: 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Gee, it must be great riding with him.
4: Is he picking you up after school today?

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0: On the next edition of Fun with Am and Dave O'Neill, we've got the trivia reveal. Right now, we've got the trivia preview, so we're going to ask you three questions. That should give you some time to think about it. So here we go. Here's your questions.
1: Number one, in a survey of men over 30, almost half of them admitted being afraid of this. What is it?
0: And number two, 57% of men surveyed said they cried after this happened. What is it?
2: And finally, number three, more than one quarter of men surveyed said they have no idea how to do this. What is it?
0: And there are the questions. So join us for the next edition of Fun with Am and Dave O'Neill. See if you got any of your answers right. And see what kind of answers we came up with. I'm sure they'll be ridiculous. But regardless, join us anyway. We'll catch you on the next edition of Fun with Am and Dave O'Neill.

0: It's Tuesday. My beautiful bride is here at my side. Hello, Heidi. How are you?
1: Hello, John. I'm great. How are you?
0: I'm also great. You're looking good over there. I like that shirt on you.
1: I do too.
0: It's kind of fun. I remember you bought me a shirt like that. That one looks really good on you. The one you bought me looked like a stack of tires when I wore it. Do you remember that sweater?
1: I do remember that
0: Yours has narrow little lines. Mine was big, wide, tire width lines, and it was gray, black, and dark gray, and I literally looked like a stack of tires.
1: So. You did not.
0: I did too, but you look really good in that one.
1: Why, thank you.
0: Yeah, there you go. Hey, you know what we got coming up today on this Tuesday?
1: Tuesdays with Charlie.
0: Yeah, your dad's going to be here. We're going to chat with him. I just talked to a guy at the tail end of last week, and he was saying, you know, I'm late for work every Tuesday because of your dad. And I was like, why does he make you late? And it's Heidi's dad, not my dad. Yeah. I said, why does Charlie make you late? He's like, oh, I sit in the car and I listen. And then by the time I get in, I'm always just a minute or two late.
1: Right.
0: And he's like, I had a boss one time. I was like, oh, hey, you got to be on time. And he goes, I'm listening to Tuesdays with Charlie. He goes, I'm listening to my office. You can hang out in here. He's like, I'm not hanging out with you. I'm not going to do that at all. All right. We've got that coming up. Thanks for listening to the John and Heidi Show.

0: with today's reason to party. Here's my beautiful bride, Heidi Small. What you got for me there, Heidi?
1: Well, today is Actors Day for some reason. I'm not sure why it lands today, but it does. And when you think of actors, you think of the Oscars.
0: Yeah.
1: And I found a cocktail called the Oscar.
0: All right.
1: And it is gin, vodka, cherry brandy, grenadine, apple juice, and orange soda.
0: Does any of that sound good to you?
1: Not even a little, but...
0: When you got to ingredient three, I was out. I'm like, what is that? What?
1: Yeah, I really don't know. I mean, first of all, that's a lot of booze. That's three different kinds of booze.
0: Yeah, it's just a bit much.
1: But yeah, I can't imagine that that's very, very good. But if you would like to try it, I sent the recipe.
0: Yeah, and I have the link to that drink in the show notes for today at johnandheidishow.com.

Now, surveys and studies and such, Gen Z workers are apparently feeling under the weather, whether they're actually sick or not. A new survey of over 2,000 workers in the United Kingdom found that 80% of those under the age of 29 admitted to calling in sick at least once in the last year, in spite of the fact that they were probably good enough to go to work. That compares to 40% of workers aged 55 to 64. So 80% in the younger group and 40% in the older group. Common reasons, exhaustion, burnout, job interviews, hangovers. Nearly 40% of workers under the age of 25 said they've taken at least 5 sick days in the last year. The findings suggest younger employees may have a very different attitude toward work-life balance. Do you think? Did we need a study for that? Apparently we did. I don't know who did the study because the kids didn't show up to do it. So there you go. Surveys and studies and such on the John and Heidi Show.

0: and do my thing.
1: Go ahead.
0: I want to get into it, man, you know.
1: Go ahead.
0: Like a sex machine, man.
1: Yeah.
0: Moving, doing it, you know.
1: Yeah.
0: Can I count it off?
1: Go ahead.
0: One, two, three.

0: We're not big, but we're perfectly well formed. We are Lazy Gold.
1: When your kids are ill, you just want to help them feel better. But you don't always need antibiotics. 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
2: 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I wanted to remind you that Lazy Bee is here Sunday nights playing tunes like this. Can you feel it? 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

0: Now, big screen, little screen, with only 6 hours of exclusivity before it hit YouTube, Netflix Grand Theft Auto 6 extended look became the streamer's most viewed title when it came out. 27-minute Grand Theft Auto VI, which is 6 special, drew 31.1 million views. The extended look at the highly anticipated Rockstar Games title, which marks an entirely new category of entertainment for Netflix, was classified under the English language films list for the week. It was number one on that list in 87 of 93 countries. So, in other words, people are pretty excited about this new thing, Heidi.
1: Okay.
0: Heidi's like, eh, not for me. And Gal Gadot has defended her decision to star in an AI-assisted film. She's saying we need to learn to work with the technology or risk being out of the game completely because of that. She's going to be in a new film called Bitcoin. It was shot over 20 days on custom-built soundstage, AI-created sets and lighting that would otherwise have required conventional locations and physical production. Gadot also made it clear that returning as Wonder Woman doesn't work with her life anymore at this point. So apparently she's no longer going to be Wonder Woman.
1: Oh, wow.
0: Big screen, little screen on the John and Heidi Show. It's 2026. 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

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Then, a generous helping of 60s hits. Mix them carefully with some forgotten 70s classics. Blend them gently for 4 minutes. Then simmer on gas mark 7 until gold

0: Heidi, did you know that brown bears have an excellent sense of smell? They can detect food from several kilometers away, even if it's buried beneath the snow or hidden by vegetation.
1: Yeah, I used to watch Yogi Bear.
0: He'd go after the picnic baskets.
1: He would.
0: Him
1: every
0: and
1: time. You think that's always what it find them.
0: All right. That was not a documentary, Heidi. I just want to make sure you know that. Should have saw how excited she was, and she was adamant. Oh, no, I know. I used to watch Yogi.
1: I know that.
0: All right. We don't know everything, but now...

0: Time now for the joke of the day with my beautiful bride, Heidi Small. What you got for me, Heidi?
1: I have two.
0: All right. That means one's a doozy. What do you got?
1: What do you call it when Dwayne Johnson buys scissors?
0: What do you call it?
1: Rock, pay for scissors.
0: Rock, pay for scissors.
1: So stupid.
0: Oh, that one's good so far. What's the other one?
1: Why did the hide and seek tournament fail?
0: Why?
1: Because good players are hard to find.
0: Oh, see? There you go. Two winners today, oh, Heidi. Yeah.
1: They're holy gold. Cow. That is comedy
0: good
1: gold.
0: Good winners are hard to find. There you go. Well, that is your joke of the day with Heidi Small. 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

0: Time now for the scoop of the day. Most people go to Canada's Wonderland for thrills, but Ryan Zeist goes there for work. For over a year, the Toronto area comedian has been bringing a laptop to the Toronto area theme park, spending the entire day in the VIP lounge writing jokes and editing videos before eventually hitting the rides. He bought a $99 gold pass that included parking, and he and his partner also added dining and drink plans. He says, as someone with ADHD, working around other people helps me focus. And since he's already prepaid for food and drinks, he said it's actually surprisingly affordable for me to use this as an office. Isn't that wild? I would never think to do that. A new study has found that teens are using beauty products at a surprisingly high rate. The research conducted in New Jersey found girls use about 14 products a day, roughly the same number as adult women. Boys use about half that, by the way. Social media appears to play a giant role. Teens who followed influencers with product
1: lines.
0: All
1: the influencers.
0: They use 30% more products. Those who watch beauty tutorials use 40% more.
1: Yep.
0: Yet fewer than 1 in 5 regularly check ingredient labels, and almost none of them use safety apps. Researchers say teens may be especially vulnerable to chemicals in personal care products during puberty. So be careful out there. Here's the thing I will tell you. You are beautiful the way you are. You don't need to paint yourself to be beautiful. My beautiful bride over here, you use hardly any makeup.
1: Right.
0: And I think my wife is absolutely hot. And then there are times, I'm serious, I really do. I think you're absolutely beautiful. And there are times that we'll go out with friends and I'll see somebody that's like all painted up and I'm just thinking, how sad is it that you got to put all this stuff on to feel comfortable going out? Just be yourself.
1: Right.
0: Ladies, I don't know who's got you tricked into thinking you need to do that, but you don't need to do that. That is your scoop of the day on the John and Heidi Show.

0: 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Today's quote was submitted by Carl. Toni Morrison said in God Help the Child, "Correct what you can, learn from what you can't." I love this. There are many things in life that I cannot change. So I've learned to live with these things, but there are some things that I can actually change, and I love it when I get a chance to make a positive change for my company or for my community. Some people complain about things. I do my very best to step up and make those things better. Sometimes that's 100% welcome, but there are times when it feels like I'm pushing my way into a party. I'm not a fan of that feeling. So those are the times that I let them do their thing until their thing just goes away. Then I do my own thing to replace their thing. So instead of taking the failing reins, we just get on a whole different horse. The Motivation
1: Minute. This has been The Motivation Minute. I'm John Small. Thanks for listening. Your favorite motivational quotes can be submitted for upcoming programs at motivationminute.org.
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2: Another fine Tuesday.
0: It's another fine Tuesday, and you got some good stuff for us.
2: It's always good stuff.
0: Yeah.
2: You don't have to say that on the air. It's always
0: good. It is, yeah. It's kind of repetitive every week to talk about how amazing this program is. So.
2: I'm surprised we don't have an hour show.
0: It should be, yeah. It should be Tuesdays with Charlie, Wednesdays with Charlie, Thursdays with Charlie.
2: We barely get through Tuesdays.
0: I mean, once you get moved here, we could have you every day.
3: We could have you every day.
2: I'm going to move long ways. What side do you live on? I'm going to go on the other side.
0: Okay. All right. Well, what do you got for me there?
2: Okay. I got some stuff here. Let's see here. Okay. Let's start with this one. Doing things that scare you will make you happier.
0: Mm, okay.
2: Boo. Yeah.
0: I am happy. Look at that.
2: Did I scare you?
0: Yeah.
2: why do we do this? Hey, it is estimated that the Mexico drug cartels make an average of $152 million a year growing and selling avocados.
0: No kidding.
3: Avocados.
0: I didn't realize they were in the avocado business.
3: I wasn't aware of that either.
2: But maybe they've got different avocados than what we got.
0: That could be.
2: That's a lot of money.
0: That is. They should just go straight and do only avocados.
2: Why do they mess around with that other stuff?
0: Probably make a lot more with that stuff.
3: I bet they do. I bet they make way more than that with that.
2: I bet they're using this for a front for something.
3: Probably.
0: Could be.
2: Hey, then Judy Garland, you know who she was.
3: Yeah.
2: She was put on a diet while filming The Wizard of Oz.
3: Her time on that film was torture.
2: That diet consisted of chicken soup, coffee, and 80 cigarettes a day.
0: That's what
3: Isn't
0: Heidi
3: that
0: has
3: crazy?
0: Me doing. But just kidding. I have zero cigarettes a day, kids.
2: But she was only 16 years old when they put her on this diet.
0: Yeah.
2: 80 cigarettes a day, 16 years old.
0: Where would she even have time for 80 cigarettes?
3: I know. You'd have to be smoking nonstop.
2: Well, yeah, you would. Hey, then your buddy, Steven Tyler.
0: Yeah. From Aerosmith.
2: Estimates that he spent at least $5 to $6 million on cocaine in his lifetime.
0: Holy cow.
2: And I believe that. You've seen him today?
0: Yeah.
3: Yeah.
0: He looks like he's spent $5 or $6 million on cocaine.
2: Yes, he does. I won't say it.
3: He's still kicking, though.
0: Yeah, he is.
2: Hey, then in 1777, Frederick the Great, Prussia.
0: Okay.
3: Prussia, yeah.
2: He was issued a manifesto declaring bees superior over coffee.
3: That bees are superior over coffee?
2: Yep.
3: Okay.
0: Why would you compare those two?
3: Right.
2: Well, he didn't have nothing else to do back in 1777.
0: He was the great, after all.
2: And get this. He believed that coffee interfered with the country's beer consumption.
0: Oh.
3: Yeah, probably did.
0: So he was saying beer was better than coffee.
2: What did I say?
0: You said bees.
3: I was like, what a bizarre comparison.
2: Looks like bees to me here.
0: I bet it was beer.
3: Makes more sense.
0: I bet he said beer was better than coffee.
2: This is probably back when I had a staff.
0: You did have a staff. They just didn't write very well.
2: You can see why they left me.
0: Is that your handwriting or is that Grandma Sandy's handwriting?
2: No, this is all mine.
0: That is all you? Okay.
2: I can't blame it on her yet.
0: You have nice penmanship. Look at that. That's
3: very
0: nice.
2: I got one last thing here for you.
0: You can have your own font, so it's nice.
2: I'm a font. Okay, then speaking of that, the word was originally used to describe a woman who didn't keep her room clean.
0: No kidding. That's what it was.
2: How'd that work right in? Notice that?
3: Yeah. John is such a
0: It's not what it means now. It means something completely different now. All right. You ready for a question for me?
2: I've been waiting.
0: All right. I am ready for this one. We're going to do another Which Came First. How do you like those? Did you like that last week? Was that kind of fun?
3: I like those.
0: All right.
2: Well, you notice I let her get the last one.
0: You
2: I
0: did.
2: Really knew the
0: that
2: answer.
0: Was very nice. She bowed out
3: that
0: and let
3: nice.
0: Her know.
2: I threw her a bone.
0: All right.
3: So nice.
0: Which came first, Shrek or Toy Story, Charlie?
2: No, Toy Story.
0: Toy Story did come first, 1995. Shrek came out in 2001. All right, Charlie, which came out first, Madonna's first album or Michael Jackson's Thriller?
2: Madonna.
0: I know you're a big fan of both.
2: Madonna.
0: What do you think, Heidi?
3: I would say Madonna.
0: No, Thriller came out in 82. Madonna's first album was 83, so it was Thriller.
3: So close.
0: You were both very close. But I'm going to give you a chance to redeem yourselves. What came first, volleyball or basketball?
2: Basketball.
0: What do you think, Heidi?
3: Basketball.
0: Yeah, basketball was invented in 1891. Volleyball was invented in 1895. So basketball is just a little bit older than volleyball. So good job. I'm going to give you all the points today, Charlie.
2: Well,
3: all of them?
0: He gets them all. You don't get any points now.
3: Wow.
0: No points for you, Heidi.
2: I'm the old guy, so leave me alone.
0: And I'm trying to get him to move here. All right. Thanks for coming in, man.
3: Bye, Daddy.
2: Bye, Fluff. Bye, John.
0: Bye-bye. My father-in-law right there. We talk to him every Tuesday because we can. It's a thing we like to call Tuesdays with Charlie.
1: Chase Casey.
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0: Time now for the movie quote of the day. You're gonna get this one for sure. 1988.
1: It always makes me nervous when you say that.
0: Oh, I will bet you $10.
1: What if I mess up? Then I look.
0: You're not
1: silly.
0: Gonna mess up. You're gonna get it. I'm not bad. I'm just drawn that way.
1: Oh, Roger Rabbit.
0: Yeah. Who Framed Roger Rabbit? Jessica Rabbit, voiced by Kathleen Turner.
1: Oh, yeah. Okay.
0: She did such a great job on that, by the way. That was such a fun and so far ahead of its time. For 1988, I watched, it wasn't the whole movie, but I watched like clips on YouTube the other day. Somebody had shared a bunch of things.
1: It still holds up.
0: Yeah, because there's some things from back then that you're like, wow, that looked pretty cheesy now that I see it. Anyway, your movie quote of the day on the John and Heidi Show.

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1: So this one is interesting, and I don't know how to say the name of this plant, but I will give it a try. Right. Depending on how it's grown, the Brassica oleracea
0: nailed it.
1: Plant can produce cabbage, broccoli, cauliflower, kale, collard greens, Brussels sprouts, or kohlrabi.
0: What?
1: Yeah.
0: All of that for one plant?
1: Yeah, it depends on how it's grown. It'll produce one of those things.
0: That's pretty wild.
1: Isn't that crazy? It doesn't produce them all at once, which would be really cool.
0: Yeah, that'd be really neat.
1: You know, that would be impressive.
0: What am I in the mood for today? That's pretty cool.
1: Turn a little dial. They'll make something else. And dogs like to play with squeaky toys because the squeaks sound like dying prey. Ooh. So that's why they like the ones that squeak.
0: We have a dog named Danny that's apparently a psycho.
1: She is a psycho, yeah. And Kelsey Grammer auditioned for the part of Han Solo.
0: No kidding.
1: I love Kelsey Grammer.
0: I know. Big fans of the TV show Frasier.
1: Huge fan.
0: Could you imagine him as Han Solo?
1: No.
0: No, me neither.
1: No, I couldn't. But I love Frasier.
0: Yeah, me too.
1: Very good. And that's news to me.
0: That is also news to me.

is the goal.

0: Fun fact for you, Heidi.
1: What's that, John?
0: Honey is so easy to digest because it's already been digested by the bee. It's kind of gross when you think about
1: that. That is interesting. Yeah. That's an interesting way to think about
0: that.
1: Puke
0: it up. Yeah. Fun fact for you, Heidi.
1: What's that, John?
0: Australians used to name hurricanes after unpopular politicians. We should go back to doing that. That's kind of a cool idea. Fun fact for you, Heidi.
1: What's that, John?
0: If you heat up a magnet, it will lose its magnetism. I did not know that. Did you know that?
1: I did not.
0: I didn't either. All right. Fun fact for you, Heidi.
1: What's that, John?
0: An obelus is another word for the division sign. O-B-E-L-U-S. Obelus.
1: Obelus.
0: So if you see the little line with the dot above and below the division divided by an obelus.
1: All right.
0: And we'll do one more fun fact for you, Heidi.
1: What's that, John?
0: The word bupkis. Have you heard that before?
1: I have.
0: What do you think it means?
1: It means nothing. Zip.
0: Yeah,
1: zero.
0: It means
1: zilch.
0: Worthless. But it's literally a Yiddish word that means as valuable as a goat turd. Well, thank you. Several fun facts. Now you know. Thanks for listening to the John and Heidi Show.

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Whether it was YMCA, Wonderful Tonight, or We Are Family. Let's take time out and remember them carefree days of the 70s.

0: 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Lazy Gold.
1: . 51% of young people are reported to be being bullied at least once a month.
2: 54% are cyberbullied.
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20: Now, some weird news. Scientists have developed a cookie made out of plastic waste. Yeah, it's called U-Bites, like a microbites thing. The experimental treat is designed to turn PET plastic and agricultural waste into edible ingredients using heat, pressure, water, and specially engineered yeast. This yeast can produce proteins and fats and vitamins, and flavors, and can even have like a vanilla-like compound. The idea was developed through NASA's Deep Space Food Challenge and could eventually provide food in extreme environments like deserts and submarines or even on Mars. 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
21: No,
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21: That's right.
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21: Exactly.
20: That's all. Weird news on the John and Heidi Show. It's 2026. 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

0: 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Today's quote was submitted by Reed. Andy Warhol said, "You need to let the little things that would ordinarily bore you suddenly thrill you." I love this. Sometimes this can be hard. If you're not excited about the silly little details of your job, find a way to make those things a little bit more exciting to you. I used to be a wedding DJ for about 25 years, and the fun part was the wedding dance, but the setup and the teardown were things I had to do every time. So I made up a little song that I would sing while I was plugging things in, and made it a little less monotonous. But somehow, it made me smile, and it made that setup time seem to go faster. If you have something that you have to do on a regular basis that doesn't thrill you, find a way to make that thing a little bit more fun for you. The
1: Motivation Minute. This has been The Motivation Minute. I'm John Small. Thanks for listening. Your favorite motivational quotes can be submitted for upcoming programs at motivationminute.org.
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0: Time now for the question of the day. This is for you, Heidi. More than half of us say this is our favorite meal of the day. What is it?
1: Breakfast.
0: No, dinner.
1: Oh.
0: Yeah, more than half say dinner.
1: Yeah, I would say, for me, it's lunch. If I get to eat lunch, I'm very happy, but dinner is always amazing.
0: You never want to go to lunch. I'm like, hey, you want to go to lunch? You're like, nah, not with you.
1: Because I'm trying to lose weight. So.
0: It's like, we should go to lunch. You're like, I can't be seen with you in public. No, I don't want to do that.
1: Never what
0: I've
1: said.
0: That's kind of how I feel. That's what I'm pretty sure. It's what you mean.
1: I go out for dinner with you.
0: Uh-huh, uh-huh. That is your question of the day on the John and Heidi Show.

0: Time now for something special with Heidi Small. What do you have for me there, Heidi?
1: Got another forgotten TV show. I only have a few left, so okay. You better enjoy it. This one you're going to like, and I think you're going to be really bummed that you never got to see it. It was on ABC in 1949. And it was called Jerks of All Trades. The Three Stooges, and you know the Stooges are, everybody Certainly. Knows who the Stooges are, made nearly 200 theatrical short films from the 30s to the 50s, which found a second home as filler for early television networks. In 49, ABC tried to make a sitcom starring the trio, in which they try and fail at different jobs in each episode. The pilot was taped, but Columbia Pictures, which owned the rights to all the Stooges films, cited breach of contract, and the show didn't enter production.
0: I was going to say, I don't remember that, but that's probably why.
1: That's probably why. They
0: I do like
1: to.
0: The Stooges. Heidi's not a fan. She's like, I just don't get it.
1: I think it's more of a guy thing.
0: But I think it's funny because she goes, I don't get it. I'm like, you don't understand. There's nothing to get.
1: Yeah.
0: You literally watch it and they smack each other and you laugh.
1: I mean,
0: nothing
1: it's
0: to get.
1: Cute, but
0: you're
1: it's
0: thinking into this
1: not
0: way too much.
1: Iconic, but I don't know. Sorry. That's going to be very unpopular.
0: Yeah.
1: And
0: Her
1: I apologize.
0: H-E-I-D-I. All right. I'll make sure you open those letters, not me. 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

0: Time now for the list. I'm not going to get through all of these today, so it'll be today and tomorrow, but I've got the entire list in the show notes for today. So here we go. Words and phrases that instantly show you're old. A TikToker added a bunch of things online talking about these words make you sound old.
1: All right.
0: They go, so if you say these, we know you're old.
1: Okay.
0: One, are you videotaping me instead of recording? Are you videotaping me? There's no videotape anymore, Grandpa. I'm recording you. If you say something and use the word pound sign instead of hashtag.
1: Oh, I don't do that.
0: I still say pound sign once in a while. Clicker. If you're talking about the remote control and you call it a clicker, I've called it a clicker for years. Half past or quarter till when you're talking about the time. Just say it's 5:30. Don't say it's half past five. If you refer to somebody as a shrink instead of a therapist.
1: Okay, that so far, that
0: I'm
1: word
0: getting
1: I've
0: really
1: used.
0: Old over here.
1: Yeah.
0: If you call them earbuds or ear pods instead of AirPods. Don't call them either. I don't call them anything.
1: Yeah.
0: And we'll do one more. If you're talking about where you keep your change and stuff, if you call it, let me check my pocketbook. I don't have one, thank goodness. If I did, I'd probably call it a pocketbook. All right. I've got more of these. We'll get to those tomorrow. But I've got the entire list in the show notes for today at johnandheidishow.com.

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4: 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Adjust your seat position slightly. Put the pedal to the metal and off you go. Before you know it, you're going 20, 30, it was raining earlier, 40, 50 miles an hour. Cyclists around the tight bend on a country road. Dog walker, you see a hazard sign, but you just crack on regardless. There could be a slower vehicle around the next bend. School bus, a stray dog, or even another cyclist. The sun's in your eyes, so you can't really see. 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It's frightening. The things you miss when you're driving too fast. 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

0: We always like to wrap things up around here with good news, and I think this is adorable, Heidi.
1: Okay.
0: Construction crew rescues a kitten from the excavator, and then they put this kitten to work. This happened in Ohio. They rescued an abandoned kitten from their work site. The crew heard meows coming from their excavator. The supervisor, Chase, checked the skid plate, and there it was, a tiny little kitten. Do you see the image over here of this kitten wearing a construction outfit?
1: Oh, cute.
0: Is that adorable?
1: That is adorable.
0: They made a little hard hat. The crew warmed her up. They brought her into the office, named her Sue, short for Komatsu, because that's where she was found. And now she is the official shop cat.
1: Cute.
0: The kitty... Oh, update. The kitty is now the supervisor. The kitty's in charge. Didn't take long for that cat to be in charge. But there's 1, 2, 3, 4 guys in this picture here. And these big, tough, burly construction guys found an itty-bitty tiny kitty. And I don't know if they used a 3D printer to make this construction helmet.
1: That is so cute.
0: And then they've got, I don't know how'd they come up with this tiny little outfit? But they've got like the actual same type of material that you would wear on a construction site, the reflective material.
1: And I'm sure the cat loves wearing that because cats love to get dressed up.
0: This cat does look happy. I've got a link to that story in the show notes for today at johnandheidishow.com. Time to say goodbye, Heidi.
1: Goodbye, Heidi.
0: Goodbye, everybody. Have a great day. Thanks for listening to the John and Heidi Show. 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

Good song to start this edition of the Mystery Year. That's Nina Simone versus Groovefinder and Ain't Got No Love, I Ain't Got No Life. It's the year that Saddam Hussein was found guilty of crimes against humanity and executed by hanging. It's also the year that the bodies of five prostitutes were discovered in the space of 10 days in Suffolk. Stephen Wright was later charged with those killings. And it's a good year for Razorlight in the UK charts. What a dream.

raise a light in America on the mystery year, the year that British historian David Irving was jailed for 3 years after denying the Holocaust. It's also the year that 18-year-old Australian girl Natasha Kambushka escaped from her abductor after 8 years in captivity. And the year that a freak tornado ripped through a street in Kensal Rise in North London. Go

It's the year that George Galloway MP was voted out of the celebrity Big Brother house after impersonating a cat. It's also the year that Tom Cruise and Katie Holmes became the proud parents of baby Suri. Later in the year, they married at a lavish Scientology ceremony in Italy.

if you want to, stare if you want to, but I got to party. I'm up in the party. I'm glad that I got you, and it's alright. You got you

It's the year that Ofcom banned junk food advertising during programmes for under-10s, Pluto lost its planet status, and Gordon and Sarah Brown celebrated the birth of their second son, Fraser. He was later diagnosed with cystic fibrosis. When you were alone.

0: Emma Bunton and Downtown in the year that Eddie Murphy dated and then dumped former Spice Girl Mel B while she was pregnant with his child. Matt Willis from Busted One, I'm a Celebrity, Get Me Out of Here. And crocodile hunter Steve Irwin died after being stung in the chest by a stingray.
1: I had

Sporting this year, Italy won the Football World Cup in Germany, Steve McClaren became the England football manager, the Ashes returned to Australia, and Europe won the Ryder Cup. But what was

It was the year that PlayStation 3 and the Nintendo Wii were released. It's also the year that Take That made a hugely successful comeback 10 years after splitting up, and the year that Paul McCartney and Heather Mills were locked in a bitter war of worlds over their divorce.

It's the year that cabinet ministers and the prime minister were questioned in the Cash for Peerages investigation. Sir John Stevens published the results of his inquiry into Princess Diana's death, and Israel invaded Lebanon. But what was the year?

In this year, Jack Palance, Robert Altman, Glenn Ford, Shelley Winters, Chris Penn, Alan Fluff Freeman, Linda Smith, and Coronation Street actress Jennifer Moss and Lynn Perry died.

It was the year that John Prescott admitted to having an affair with his secretary. Also the year that Bruno, Germany's first wild brown bear in 170 years, was put down. And the catwalks of Milan and Madrid banned super skinny models. It's also the year that business studies graduate Guy Gomer was interviewed live on BBC News 24 when he was mistakenly called on while waiting to be taken into a job interview with the BBC TV Centre. It's also the year that Dick Cheney accidentally shot his friend.

And more sport in this year, the year that Brian Ashton was named head coach of the England rugby squad after Andy Robinson was sacked. And Premiership football clubs were investigated for taking bungs. It's also the year that Andre Agassi and Michael Schumacher retired from tennis and Formula One respectively. It's the year that 27-year-old snooker player Paul Hunter and veteran snooker player John Spencer died. It's also the year that Desert Orchid died. The year in question today was 2006.

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1: From Feature Story News in Washington, I'm James Goodison. The UK, France, Canada and others have announced sanctions on Israeli settlements in the West Bank, accusing Israeli settlers of carrying out what they call ethnic cleansing of Palestinians. President Trump told Vladimir Putin in a phone call today that he wants a swift end to the war in Ukraine, allowing US-Russia economic ties to be fully restored. And two Renoir paintings are still missing after thieves raided a museum early on Tuesday.
0: This is Lazy Gold. Playing the greatest oldies of all time. Like this.

Good evening. It's just gone 8 o'clock here in the UK. It'll be 9 o'clock Central European time. Give or take, you know. How the dickens are you today? Oh, glad to be here. Oh,

0: what do we have in store for you? Pretty much the same as every year. Much the same. Only better. He says in all modesty. Jessica will be here with your horoscopes. There will be six in the first hour, six in the second hour. We'll put some money in the jukebox. We'll do that quite soon. So if you'd like to choose what buttons Jessica presses on the jukebox, then let us know by emailing your choice to maximum.music259@gmail.com or send a message via our WhatsApp chat room, which is that real tasty geezer. We'll need a letter from A to T, that's T for Tango, and a number from 0 to 9. Kev's Coffee Break. Tell you more about Kev's Coffee Break in a minute. I think that's pretty much all the housework done. All right, let's get this road on the show, shall we?
1: 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Maximum. Maximum music.

Oh, let's go to bed. No, not yet. Far too early for that. Oh, I forgot to mention in the opening part, we have a new station joining the Maximum Music family. Lazy Gold. So if you're listening for the first time on Lazy Gold,

0: Anytime. Anytime to get funky.
1: Oh, yeah.
0: Anytime's time to get funky, I mean. Right, we're going to be putting some money in the jukebox after Erasure. And it's already been chosen. E7, so I'm told. So after this, we're going to be pressing the buttons on the jukebox. And we're going to find out what E7 is. It's going to be fun, because even I don't know.

0: 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Come on.
1: Stop the rock. It's Apollo 440. With a little bit of help from Status Quo there, I think. Right, we'll put some more money in the jukebox in about an hour's time. So if you'd like to choose, we'll need a letter from A to T for Tango. A number from 0 to 9, okay? Oh, yes, Kev's coffee break. We still haven't managed to sort out the voting system. And it hasn't been chosen as such yet. So if you've got a suggestion for Kev's coffee break, then let me know. Email maximum.music259@gmail.com or leave a message in the WhatsApp chat room. You've got about 20 minutes. And then it'll be me. I'll choose it. Or Jessica, maybe. Yeah, I'll let Jessica choose it, okay?

going back a bit. Dr. Kiss Kiss. Got a request for Dan and the Man coming up soon. Just trying to sort it out at the moment. Trying to find it. I know I've got it in the system somewhere, but... Hold on there, Dan, hold on. I will get it sorted.

Heart of Gold. Johnny hates jazz. Right, Dan, I've managed to sort it out for you. This is Request for Dan the Man.

couldn't find it anywhere on the system. Sorry about the sound quality on that, but hang on. Right after this, Jessica's going to be here with the first six star signs of your horoscopes.

0: J-Hole. Of course you get those. Right, Jessica Ritter here. With the first six star signs. Love your horoscopes for tomorrow. Here we go.
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2: Good evening, stargazers, conspiracy theorists, and people who clicked this by accident. Welcome to the first half of tomorrow's horoscope, featuring Aries, Taurus, Gemini, Cancer, Leo, and Virgo. The planets have spent the day studying world news, arguing about artificial intelligence, worrying about climate change, and trying to remember the password to the Milky Way's Wi-Fi network. 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That's right. A bowl of soup so invisible you can't see it, taste it, or prove it exists. Now available in three exciting flavors, imaginary chicken, theoretical tomato, and quantum mushroom. Aries. Tomorrow you'll approach a minor inconvenience with the determination of an international leader attending an emergency summit. Unfortunately, the inconvenience is a printer, and the printer is winning. Your lucky object, a stapler with ambitions. Taurus. Global leaders are discussing economic uncertainty while you're debating whether it's acceptable to have a second breakfast. The stars confirm that it absolutely is. Your lucky number, the number of biscuits left in the tin. Gemini. With AI continuing to dominate headlines, tomorrow you'll become convinced that your toaster is judging your life choices. The toaster denies all allegations. Cancer. Your emotional intelligence will be so powerful tomorrow that you'll sense somebody is upset before they've even sent the text message. Sadly, that person turns out to be you. Leo. You'll enter a room tomorrow with such confidence that people will assume you're important. Do not correct them. Virgo. You'll create a detailed organizational system so advanced that even NASA would struggle to understand it. By lunchtime, you'll be reorganizing the labels on your labels. The next six star signs will be arriving in approximately 1 hour, assuming Mercury stops pressing random buttons on the celestial control panel. Scientists continue discussing climate concerns, while my neighbor has prepared by purchasing 4 electric fans, 12 ice lollies, and what appears to be an industrial-sized paddling pool. I admire his commitment.
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0: 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Oh, yeah, Kev's coffee break. It's been chosen by Jessica now. And he's going to be three from Howard Jones.

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It's one of my favourites. 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Here comes the grump. 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I'm never a grump. Not even first thing in the morning. I'm always happy, cheerful. The life of the party. You know the song.

Well, thank you very much. Thank you very much. Right, we're going to play one more track, which should take us up to the time for Kev's coffee break. So, I haven't heard this in years. But this is a remix version from about 97, something like that.

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1: From Feature Story News in Washington, I'm James Goodison. The UK, France, Canada and others have announced sanctions on Israeli settlements in the West Bank, accusing Israeli settlers of carrying out what they call ethnic cleansing of Palestinians. President Trump told Vladimir Putin in a phone call today that he wants a swift end to the war in Ukraine, allowing US-Russia economic ties to be fully restored. And two Renoir paintings are still missing after thieves raided a museum early on Tuesday.
0: This is Lazy Gold. Playing the greatest oldies of all.

0: Coffee Break. Today's Kev's Coffee Break is chosen by Jessica. And a good choice too, I must say. Today's Kev's Coffee Break. Three from Howard Jones. Now, if you've got a suggestion for Kev's Coffee Break, well, don't keep it to yourself, let me know. 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In the subject, just put Kev's Coffee Break, something like that. Or you know. There you can also leave messages for which buttons we press on the jukebox. Not just ordinary requests and dedications. You can also do that in our WhatsApp chat room, which is called That Real Tasty Geezer. Also on my Facebook page, look for Kevin Jackson, you'll find a picture there of Jessica and myself. There you can leave your messages. You can even, if you so wish, and you so desire, you can leave a make a donation, that's the word. You can make a donation via PayPal to help support the show. Right, that's all that done. Yeah, I think so. Well, let's get on with this. Three from Howard Jones.
1: Kev's Coffee Break.

0: There we are, that's Kev's Coffee Break. We had a new song. Things can only get better. Well, they can't get much worse, can they? I'd like to get to know you well, which was originally written for the 1984 Los Angeles Olympics. That would have done well for the World Cup, wouldn't it?
1: Max Music Radio. You bring the snacks, Kevin brings the tunes. Together, we pretend it's 1986,

Let's Dance. Chris Ringer on the Maximum Music. Right, we're going to be putting some more money in the jukebox very soon. So if you would like to choose a letter between A and T for tango and a number from 0 to 9, you've got about 5 minutes to get it to me, okay? Otherwise, we just press the random one.

0: and run away. A Slater. Well, we're going to put some money in the jukebox. And it has been chosen. What was it now? M6. Okay. You ready for that? I don't think she heard me. You ready, Jessica?
1: Frankie Valli.
0: Oh, right. Okay.
1: Try this. Ready. Which buttons do you want me to choose?
0: M6, please. Here we go. Let's find out what M6 is, apart from being a motorway. Now, if you're listening outside the UK, you won't know what I'm on about.

Why Did You Do It? Truth. Stretch. That's the last one from the jukebox today. We'll do the same tomorrow. Roughly the same times. So if you've got any suggestions, do let us know.

0: What a night. December 63. Don't remember much of them. I was only 3 years old, so... Oops, just giving away my age now.
1: Maximum music. Music.
0: Jessica will be here soon with the last six star signs of your horoscope. In the merest hint of time,

0: Spirit in the Sky. That's the version by Doctor and the Medics. Originally done by Norman Greenberg, which was a one-hit wonder. But it's been covered twice. And each time it's got to number one. It just shows that a good tune is a good tune.
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2: 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The stars have now returned from their scheduled coffee break and are ready to reveal the destinies of Libra, Scorpio, Sagittarius, Capricorn, Aquarius, and Pisces. During the break, Jupiter accidentally joined three video meetings, Saturn misplaced an entire moon, and Pluto is still upset about being demoted. 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Side effects may include confusion, optimism, and speaking fluent badger. Libra. You'll spend so much time weighing the pros and cons of a decision that the decision will eventually make itself. This is called efficient procrastination. Scorpio. Someone will ask what you're thinking. After considering 14 possible answers and 3 contingency plans, you'll simply reply, nothing. Sagittarius. Adventure calls tomorrow. Unfortunately, it calls while you're in the bathroom and goes straight to voicemail. Adventure will try again later. Capricorn. You'll tackle tomorrow's tasks with military precision. By midday, you'll have accidentally become project manager of something nobody remembers starting. Aquarius. With technology companies continuing their race to develop ever more powerful AI, you'll spend tomorrow inventing a machine that automatically finds missing socks. This would genuinely be more useful. Pisces. Your imagination will be operating at maximum capacity. At one point, you'll spend 15 minutes wondering what your goldfish thinks about world affairs. The answer is probably food. That concludes the horoscopes for tomorrow. The world's experts are currently debating artificial intelligence, climate policy, international security, and the future of humanity. Meanwhile, I spent 20 minutes today trying to remember why I walked into the kitchen. Neither problem appears close to being solved.
3: And we go a little something like this.

The Funky Ford Cortina. That's what it's called, isn't it? Jessica will be back tomorrow with some more horoscopes for tomorrow. Which is always a good idea when she's back tomorrow.

Mihalovic. Lucky Number. Love that track. You know, I was down in the swimming pool the other day and I couldn't work out whether this person was waving at me or the person behind me. Hey-ho. Oh, yeah, I lost my job as a lifeguard.

0: She Sells Sanctuary. The Cults. 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We've got about just under 4 minutes. So we're going to try and fit one more in.
1: Kevin Jackson.
2: He's a real tasty geezer.
3: Kevin who? 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
0: This is going to be our last one.

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I'm out of Arum History. 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So if you've enjoyed this, my name's Kevin Jackson. If you haven't, it's Liam Kennedy, okay?

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1: Feature story news in Washington, I'm James Goodison. The UK, France, Canada and others have announced sanctions on Israeli settlements in the West Bank, accusing Israeli settlers of carrying out what they call ethnic cleansing of Palestinians. President Trump told Vladimir Putin in a phone call today that he wants a swift end to the war in Ukraine, allowing US-Russia economic ties to be fully restored. And two Renoir paintings are still missing after thieves raided a museum early on Tuesday.
0: This is the Night Network.

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Here he is, LB. This is the Tuesday Night Chill Out Zone.

Good evening, hello. It's LB here, popping up. It's a chill out zone for a Tuesday night. How are you? Thank you for being there. Should we just chill? Me and you, big part of music, little bit of cheeky banter. Anything goes over the next couple of hours.

0: Have you been up to much?
1: No?
0: I've had a good day. I'm tired tonight. I'm so wiped out. Can't wait for my bed. Should we do our survey said? It's quite a good one. 80% of people under the age of 30 say they won't do this without listening to music. I think I'm losing my voice as well. 80% of people under the age of 30 say they won't do this without listening to music. I'll give you the answer in just a little bit, all right? Good evening to Aid, by the way. Where are you tonight, Aid?

We're talking about our survey said 80% of people under the age of 30 won't do this without listening to music. Sounds rude, doesn't it? We're not talking about making love here, by the way. Leah said cleaning the house. Nobody my age does that in silence. And Gav pops up and said going for a run, sticking the headphones. Is that right, LB?

Sundays in the Lazy Lounge for adult chat and banter. Also, come and meet LB's Monkeys. We're there right now. DJLazyB.com.

Also, Prince George started at Eton College earlier today. Not the same as me and you, though. The comprehensive. He's following the same path as his dad, uncle, even his great-uncle, heading into one of the most famous boarding schools in the country. He'll be living in a posh room on his own. Every boy gets their own private room. It's close to the family home in Windsor, and the idea is that Eton gives him the best prep for life as a modern working royal. It's right for some, ain't it? This is Jess Glynn. I like this.

Forget spring cleaning. This year, it's all about the September scrub, apparently. It's a new study saying that after the summer holidays, we're scrubbing and, you know, we're starting early. Dusty skirting boards to neglected ovens were knuckling down after months of barbecues, holidays and garden lounging. So that's not really like me. I don't really do that thing. I'll leave it to the very last minute if I can. Your thoughts, if you want to be in touch with the show. I've been working on the website today. Me and Dino, have a little look. Lazybee.uk. There's a lot going on there. Put your head round the corner. Drop us a little message and say hello. Lazybee.uk.

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1: This is the Tuesday Night Chill Out Zone

I'm going to give you some relationship advice before the end of the show. You know how good I am at stuff like that. We're also going to be talking In Between Us. Some brilliant news on that. I'm so excited.

Chill Out Zone is Certificate 18. Discretion is advised. Although that's never stopped Lazy B. The Chill Out Zone with LB.

LB with relationship advice. I can't believe I'm saying this. If you've got your heart broke and you want to get over it, Bridget Jones's Diary, Legally Blonde and The Holiday. Excuse me, I'm losing my voice. They're the best rom-coms to heal a broken heart. The Wedding Singer and Bridesmaids can also provide comfort after a split. Do you remember it? Renee Zellweger. She was brilliant, wasn't she, in Bridget as well. Legally Blonde, starring Reese Witherspoon. I've not seen it. Came second with Cameron Diaz in The Holiday. I've not seen that either. I don't know. I think I'm missing something out here. I don't know.

Management here at the Chill Out Zone had a very difficult decision to make. They could either employ a top-rated radio personality, or they could take a long and relaxing holiday in the Mediterranean. Let's just say they've got a cracking tan. And you've got LB.

This makes me happy. The original cast of The Inbetweeners are officially back together for a brand new movie on Netflix. Simon Bird, James Buckley, Blake Harrison and Joe Thomas have reunited to play Will, Jay, Neil and Simon. The writers are Damon Beasley and Ian Morris. Now, they've already started production. They've even shared a teaser of the four of them squeezing back into that yellow battered car from the old series. It takes a few tries to start the engine, and James Buckley can't help sniggering as it finally crawls forward. But yeah, so the guys, they're coming back.

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1: Let's recap. Our survey said 80% of people under the age of 30 say they won't do this without listening to music. Sounds rude, doesn't it? We're not talking about making love here. 80% of people under the age of 30 say they won't do this without listening to music. I can't give you no clues, I don't know. Wrong answers. Clean the house, because a lot of people have the music on when they're cleaning the house, don't they? Going for a run. These are all wrong answers, by the way.
2: It started with...

join us in the Lazy Lounge for adult chat and banter. Also, come and meet LB's Monkeys. We're there right now. DJ Lazy B

Okay. 80% of people under the age of 30 say they won't do this without listening to music. The answer, of course, driving. Sophie got it right. Nobody under 30 wants a quiet car. Sorry if you got it wrong. Tara, Ben and Nina. Okay. Well, that's it. I'm gone for a Tuesday night. Thank you for your company here at the Chill Out Zone. I'm back at the end of your Wednesday. I hope you have a great Wednesday, all right? Try and stay out of trouble and don't work too hard. And I'll be here waiting for you at the end of it. But for now, good night, God bless and much love. I'll leave you with Angie, baby.

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Rick Astley, When I Fall in Love. Hello, how are you doing? You're listening to The Quiet Storm here on the Night Network. My name is Sam McGuigan, taking you through until 2 o'clock this morning. And as you might be able to tell by my voice, I am full of cold. Would you believe it? It's 2 days back working in education. And here we go, full of it. Now, coming up, we have got Phil Collins. Before that, Charlene.

places as we'd like them to be. But you know what truth is? It's that little baby you're holding, and it's that man you fought with this morning, the same one you're going to make love with tonight.

Dionne Warwick, I'll Never Love This Way Again, playing for you here on the Night Network. Now, did you know, apparently, Cher was the first actress to show her belly button on American television back in 1975? No, I didn't know, and now I do, and so do you. Now, coming up for you next, Sad Sweet Dreamer, Sweet Sensation, also Freddie Jackson coming up.

0: European Heavy, He's My Brother. Now, on the way, we've got Wendy Moten coming up, also Stevie Wonder and some Barbara Streisand.
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Barbra Streisand, A Woman in Love. This is the Night Network, keeping you company through until 2 o'clock this morning. It's me, Sam McGuigan. Now, apparently, once a nightly ritual, the goodnight kiss is slipping into the history books. Yes, indeed. A new poll reveals that just 47% of couples still share a smooch before sleep, down from 80% in the early 2000s, probably because most people, like, work different shifts these days. The study asked Brits what they do in the 5 minutes before bed. Turns out, romance is losing out to screen time, really. Yes, indeed. I was talking about the phones yesterday, wasn't it? Or maybe last week. That was talking about apparently mobile phones are one of the biggest causes for divorce these days. Now, Luther Vandross coming up for you next. Here and Now.

0: Howard Jones, No One Is To Blame. Now coming up for you next, I've got Sam Smith. Then I've got some Christina Aguilera, Whitney Houston coming up, taking us up to 1 o'clock.
1: Yes.